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Please tip them well. Do not be a Mr. Pink.

0: Hard Drive XL music from 3 Days Grace, who will kick off another leg of their Alienation tour in October. I'm Lou Brutus. Chris Motionless of Motionless in White is back with me tonight as featured artist. That band extra excited to be part of the Slipknot Sickest Stadium Tour next summer. I will also be speaking to Gavin Rossdale of Bush. We are also going to hear from Robert and Dean DeLeo of Stone Temple Pilots via the Hard Drive Archive on this, the anniversary of the release of their album Core. We are also going to be celebrating the anniversary of the release of Dirt from Alice in Chains. I have a rant on non-music fans. Poetry Corner will get you set for October. It Came from the Web looks back at retro gaming and screen time, salutes the birthday of Ian McShane.
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12: This can't happen again, all right? You get the pink marker, I get the orange marker. That is just an easy way for me to tell that we have different picks.
13: Got it.
12: That is why I give you a pink marker
13: right before
12: we do the picks. I give you a pink marker for you to use because you're a girl and girls like pink.
13: Thanks, Brian.
12: I don't know if you've heard.
13: Thanks for the overreaching statement about the highlighter. 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
12: I've done it.
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0: The funeral portrait as you do your night hard drive XL style. Robert and Dean of Stone Temple Pilots joining me in just a moment via the hard drive archive as we mark the anniversary tonight of their landmark album Core. I'm Lou Brutus, and last night, because of all the Slipknot Sickest Stadium summer tour news, I did not really get to talk much about the VMAs, which were on Sunday night. Personally, I didn't want to watch it, but I did it so you don't have to. And please believe me when I tell you, you didn't miss much. There was an award given to the surviving members of Nirvana. That was a nice moment. Other than that, Madonna should sue whoever did all that plastic work on her face, although I was impressed the way she shot lasers out of her ass. That's literal, by the way. It was quite impressive.
1: 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Hard Drive XL.
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Stone Temple Pilots' core album dropped on this day in 1992. Here are Robert and Dean DeLeo of the group from the Hard Drive Archive talking about cutting their teeth on music growing up in New Jersey.

0: Hard Drive XL music from Wage War, who dropped their new album Landfall 1 week from Friday. Stone Temple Pilots before that from their Core album released on this day, 1992, the very same day we got Dirt from Alice in Chains, another album we will be saluting later. Great hearing Robert and Dean DeLeo tonight from Out of the Hard Drive Archive. One of the fun things about speaking to them is we grew up near one another in central New Jersey on the Jersey Shore, and we saw many of the very same concerts as kids, including stuff at the Capitol Theater in Passaic, Convention Hall in the Stone Pony in Asbury Park. I might be old, but I've seen all of the good bands, some of whom I've seen with other good bands.
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That is Metallica, who begin their run at the Sphere in Vegas on Thursday night. Got a rant all about non-music fans in just a moment after this former Screamer of the Week from Ninth Key. 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

0: the XL. Something's crawled under his skin and it's time to get it out. Gross, dude. It's Lou's rant of the day.
1: I feel bad for people who do not get excited about music. For example, I have recently seen In This Moment, Hollywood Undead, Limp Bizkit, Hailstorm, I Prevail, and a ton of others. I felt like a kid on Christmas. It's always that way when I get to see a favorite band. Even after thousands of live performances, I still get butterflies when the lights go down. How do people go through life without that? Those poor dumb bastards. Of course, to each their own, plenty of people revel in things I have no interest in, like competitive stone skipping, cheese rolling, or those talk shows where everybody screams at one another about politics. Viva la différence.
0: Hard Drive XL with Lou Brutus.
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0: Hard Drive XL with the current Screamer of the Week, Dirty Honey, Lights Out. I'm Lou Brutus. There is all manner of great concert news these days. Metallica begins their run at Sphere in Vegas on Thursday, hot on the heels of the announcement for further M72 dates in the U.S. next summer. Meanwhile, Slipknot has announced their sickest summer stadium tour. Plus, we are now entering the best time of the year for sports. Major League Baseball postseason is underway. NFL is getting going. We are also getting some crazy college games, including two amazing upsets over the weekend. Iowa beating Michigan in Ann Arbor and Wisconsin upsetting Penn State. Oh, and Oregon upsetting USC. There's some other great games this week. The NHL kicks off. It's a good time of year.
1: 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Yay! Right here on Hard Drive XL.
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11: Is it really that simple? I just have to jump around?
12: That's not simple. Have you tried jumping around for this whole song?
11: Not the whole song, but
12: yeah,
11: for a little while at least.
12: What, are you going to jump around to health? I bet it works.
11: There's a health hack that went viral last November on the TikTok, and it's basically just jumping.
12: Yeah.
11: 50 times.
12: I have zero doubt that that works.
11: They say that if you're trying to be healthier this year, you can obviously go to a gym, you can join a club, you can do all the crazy exercises,
12: there's
11: all the stuff.
12: All sorts of ways to go about it.
11: All sorts of different ways. This one, I don't know, speaks to me a little bit.
12: You're going to jump?
11: You start your morning by jumping 50 times, and there's literally nothing else to it. You just jump up and down 50 times in a row.
12: Like I said, I've jumped around. At jump around, and I get it.
11: A handful of people who have tried this viral TikTok health hack say that it's life-changing.
12: So you don't need a jump rope. This is just jumping around.
11: Others say it's a bit of a stretch, but they have noticed some differences, made noticeable differences in their lives. One woman said she did it for a week, said it made her feel, quote, more awake, lighter on her feet, and better in general all day long.
12: Soft knees, kind of helping with your knees a little bit.
11: Experts say that yes, starting your morning by jumping might be a good idea. We can make some make you jump, jump. Mac Daddy make you jump, jump. Daddy Mac will make you jump, jump. Thankfully, there's no shortage of songs about jumping.
12: Mm-hmm.
11: Got all sorts of tunes I can crank out while I'm listening to music and jumping 50 times in a row.
12: Well, here's the science, right? So increases your heart rate, which then boosts your circulation, which is improves your lymphatic flow, which helps clear your body of waste. It elevates your temperature, primes your metabolism, stimulates blood flow to your hands and feet, literally every other area of your body. So the benefit there is the big picture, right? So
11: every other area?
12: Every other area, Brian. All the areas are getting better blood flow.
11: I'm already getting blood flow in the morning to that area. I don't need any more blood flow.
12: More blood.
11: I don't need any more blood. It's already full of blood. Did you hear that other thing?
12: Did you hear all that other stuff?
11: That blood sausage is full.
12: Did you hear?
11: I heard. Well, yeah. Well, what do I got to do it the moment I get out of the bed?
12: No, I don't think so.
11: Some point in the morning,
12: yes.
11: Like when I'm in my routine?
12: You jump 50 times. Gentle bounce, you can do that. You can do a higher impact if that's your deal.
11: Well, I think if you start out, you're just probably going to be doing like a little...
12: Yes, and then eventually maybe you're doing a little bit more.
11: I'm not going to try to like jump over things, right?
12: Soft knee bend through the ball of your feet.
11: No, I don't like the soft knee bend.
12: Well, what are you doing? Are you tucking?
11: No,
12: I'm not doing that. I'm not doing that. That was 10. I just
11: did
12: 10.
11: Itty bitty committee over here.
12: Oof.
11: 10?
12: Yeah, it was 10.
11: 50 of them, right? Do you increase or do you just stick with 50? Like, at some point, do you get to a point where I can do 100?
12: First of all, do that. And do that every morning for a week, and then we'll talk about
11: 50 of them?
12: 50 of them.
11: Because my schedule, like my, you know, I everything happens the same every morning. It has to.
12: So you could do 50 jumps in the studio.
11: I don't know if I'd do them here or if I do them at home. I like to get ready and get out of the house and get here so I can get into work mode. You know what I mean? Mentally.
12: That's why I think maybe here would be better.
11: So maybe do them here?
12: Yeah. Like, you get... Do your routine, get to the studio, do some stuff, and then take a break while you do your 50
11: jumps. Yeah, I definitely couldn't do them right out of bed because the dog would be like, dude, what are you doing?
12: Yes.
11: I need to go outside.
12: There's too much. And you're in the dark.
11: I get up and the dog has to go out, and then I let the dog back in, generally my wife goes and sleeps in another room because I snore or she's uncomfortable or whatever. So then I have to wake her up and put her back in the master bedroom with the dogs. And then I take my shower, get dressed, grab my coffee and whatever else I'm bringing to work.
12: You're jumping here. You're not doing
11: that. So I'm doing it when I get here?
12: Yeah.
11: 50 times?
12: And you could pick songs to jump to because you've got the whole library in front of you.
11: How long do you think it takes to jump 50 times? It's only like,
12: are you taking a break?
11: 2-3 minutes?
12: Couple minutes.
11: Couple minutes?
13: Billy, listen to me.
14: What?
13: White men can't jump.
11: Bitch, I can jump. I can jump a lot. 50 times in a row.
12: It's going to be more tiring than you think.
11: I'm not saying that it's going to be a cakewalk.
12: It won't.
11: It certainly sounds a lot better than doing things with kettlebells. And I seen one of our coworkers' wives. She's always posting videos of her working out. She's down on her hands and knees, and she's kicking her legs out behind her. And that looks awful. That looks terrible. That one doesn't look... I did... Yeah. What are those? The burpees? You ever done a burpee? Oof. Jesus Christ. Who invented that? Some sadist. Probably somebody at...
12: Very good shape. That's what they did.
11: Somebody in a prison invented that thing. Good Lord. That is some punishment right there.
12: But some jump around. Makes sense.
11: Yeah. That's it. Just jumping 50 times every morning. When do I see results? When does that add? Like, it'd take a week? Two weeks? I got a doctor's appointment coming up. If I can get this thing... And going in the right direction. I don't have to take any more pills.
12: Hey,
11: nice.
12: Doc, I've been jumping for a month now. Do it. I've been
11: I got 2 weeks before.
12: Oh, yeah, he's really jump a lot then.
11: All right. Viral health hack from TikTok. Just jumping 50 times in a row every morning. How's your walking thing going?
12: It's good.
11: Are you still doing it?
12: Yeah.
11: You got to get me the brand name. I told you.
12: Yeah, mine's not good.
11: Well, I don't need a good one. I want an affordable one. We went and looked at some, and they were like $700 to $900.
12: No.
11: I'm like, I'm not paying that for... I just might as well get a treadmill.
12: Mm-hmm.
11: What was yours? A couple $100? Three?
12: Like
11: $140?
12: It's cheap.
11: Oh, snap. That's the one I need.
12: Yeah.
11: But it works, right?
12: Walking on it.
11: That dude at the store was like all about trying to sell me that one for $600.
12: Oh, yeah, I'm
11: and
12: sure.
11: He's like, well, we might have it in the back. We can get an order and blah, blah, blah. And I'm like, look, dude, I'm like, do I look like the kind of guy who's just going to make a decision right now about walking? No, man. All right. So add the walking pad.
12: And the jump around.
11: And the jump
12: around.
11: Dude,
12: I'm going to
11: be chiseled. I'm going to be effing chiseled,
12: look
11: man.
12: Look at these.
11: Look at this ab. I just want to have one ab.
12: Yeah, I know.
11: Just one. Just once.
12: That's not happening with the jumping.
11: I should have done this when I was a kid.
12: Yeah.
11: I look back. I thought I was... I hate that. I hate that. I used to think I was fat, and now I'm fat, and I'm like, God.
12: If I could just look like I did when I thought I was...
11: If I could be fat from 2016 fat...
12: Oh, man.
11: As opposed to 2026 fat...
12: I'd be like without a shirt all the time.
11: Oh, God. Yeah, speaking of... He came over my house, too, yesterday to drop off a hoodie for my dog. And I was like, you and your abs. Get out of here. Yeah. Can you imagine what it would feel like to, like, go to the beach or the pool and take your shirt off with no shame? That must be the best feeling in the world. Like, everyone's going to be looking at this. Here we go.
12: Mm-hmm. That's the bros who are yelling at the weights. You know that, right?
11: Yeah, that's the screaming curling guy.
12: Yeah, yeah.
11: I'm not doing that either.
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2: The actor best known as Al Swearengen, the great Ian McShane, celebrating his 84th birthday tonight. We are saluting him tonight in Screen Time. His career goes back a full 60 years, and one of his earliest really great roles is from 1969's The Battle of Britain. This had an all-star cast of English actors saluting the summer of 1940 when the Royal Air Force battled the Luftwaffe in the Battle of Britain. Michael Caine, Sir Laurence Olivier, Christopher Plummer, Robert Shaw, Ian McShane, and a ton more. An amazing film that features the greatest warplanes you will ever see. From 1969, The Battle of Britain. They used audio from that in Pink Floyd's The Wall. I just remembered that in my cluttered attic-like brain.
3: 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Hard Drive XL.
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2: Chris Motionless of Motionless in White joins me in just a moment as featured artist on Hard Drive XL, where the honor group of the night is waitresses. I especially like the ones who call me hun.

0: Chris Motionless of Motionless in White is back tonight as my featured artist. Chris, Rest in Peace is a very emotional song that I think is relatable in this day and age.
1: Definitely. I think that the song comes from an accumulated sense of personal experience where, like, you're kind of taking in this feeling that you've experienced through many relationships of your life and wanting to hone in onto what that was. The song is not so much about like a singular experience happening right now in my life. It was more of like, I want to capture, go deeper than just this is a relationship song. I wanted to talk about a specific experience within a relationship that so many people have. And it doesn't even have to be romantic. It could be your best friend, a family member, and really talk about that, those moments of hurt and pain and distance after something is so disruptive within that relationship. And that is definitely something that people are dealing with a lot. It's a common narrative throughout the history of relationships, but I feel like maybe the internet paints a picture that things are worse than they are. I don't know, but I do feel like people clung to the song because they either see the positive message and felt that it resembled their relationship and the closeness that they have to theirs, or they felt the pain of the loss of maybe what once was or what could have been. It's all this big shared thing that we all have felt in our lives. And I think that's the power and the magic of the song, is that that's one that I do like, that people can hear entirely as an individual and assign their own meaning to it. And it doesn't have to be where it came from in here. If you hear it your way and it makes sense to you, that's why I think the song has magic to it.

0: Hard Drive XL with Black Sabbath as we look forward to the return of Ozfest next summer, one-off events in both the UK and the USA. Motionless in White before that featuring Skylar Grey, Rest in Peace. Thank you to Chris Motionless for joining me every night this week as featured artist. The band will be doing some of the dates next summer on Slipknot's Sickest Summer Stadium Tour. It is also going to feature all manner of groups like Bring Me the Horizon, Lamb of God, Acid Bath, and a bunch more. The first show with a different lineup is going to be in England, July 3rd. It gets going in the States, Washington, D.C., July 16, running through Phoenix, Arizona, August 18.
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15: This can't happen again, all right? 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

0: Papa Roach for this Tuesday edition of Hard Drive XL. Gavin Rossdale of Bush joining me later tonight as special guest. 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
2: 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But his career goes back 60 years. 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Now, hear me out on this. This is a classic starring Frankie Muniz as a teenaged CIA agent who goes undercover at a prep school to get close to a scientist whose nanotechnology is being turned into a weapon by the villainous Dr. Brinkman. Brinkman is, of course, played by Ian McShane, Al Swearengen, and he is a hoot in this film. From 2003, Agent Cody Banks.
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0: Hard Drive XL music from Nevertell, preceded in the rock by Slipknot, Psychosocial, looking forward to their stadium tour of the United States next year. Bring Me the Horizon will be opening all of those shows. The rest of the bands, you have got to read the fine print for very closely. There is a quickly rotating list of different groups, not to be mistaken with the entirely different list of bands who are going to be playing with Slipknot overseas, including Marilyn Manson in both the UK and in South America.
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16: Is it really that simple? I just have to jump around?
17: That's not simple. Have you tried jumping around for this whole song?
16: Not the whole song, but...
17: Yeah.
16: For a little while, at least.
17: What, are you going to jump around to health? I bet it works.
16: There's a health hack that went viral last November on the TikTok, and it's basically just jumping.
17: Yeah.
16: 50 times.
17: I have zero doubt that that works.
16: They say that if you're trying to be healthier this year, you can obviously go to a gym, you can join a club, you can do all the crazy exercises,
17: there's
16: all the stuff.
17: All sorts of ways to go about it.
16: All sorts of different ways. This one, I don't know, speaks to me a little bit.
17: You're going to jump?
16: You start your morning by jumping 50 times, and there's literally nothing else to it. You just jump up and down 50 times in a row.
17: I've jumped around at jump around, and I get it.
16: A handful of people who have tried this viral TikTok health hack say that it's life-changing.
17: So you don't need a jump rope. This is just jumping around.
16: Others say it's a bit of a stretch, but they have noticed some differences, made noticeable differences in their lives. One woman said she did it for a week, said it made her feel, quote, more awake, lighter on her feet, and better in general all day long.
17: Soft knees, kind of helping with your knees a little bit.
16: Experts say that, yes, starting your morning by jumping might be a good idea. We can miss the make you up. Thankfully, there's no shortage of songs about jumping.
17: Mm-hmm.
16: Got all sorts of tunes I can crank out while I'm listening to music and jumping 50 times in a row.
17: Well, here's the science, right? So it increases your heart rate, which then boosts your circulation, which is improves your lymphatic flow, which helps clear your body of waste. It elevates your temperature, primes your metabolism, stimulates blood flow to your hands and feet, literally every other area of your body. So the benefit there is the big picture, right? So
16: every other area?
17: Every other area, Brian. All the areas are getting better blood flow.
16: I'm already getting blood flow in the morning to that area. I don't need any more blood flow.
17: More blood.
16: I don't need any more blood. It's already full of blood. Did you hear that other thing?
17: Did you hear all that other stuff?
16: That blood sausage is full.
17: Did you hear?
16: I heard. Well, yeah. Well, what do I got to do it the moment I get out of the bed?
17: No, I don't think so.
16: Some point in the morning,
17: yes.
16: Like when I'm in my routine?
17: You jump 50 times. Gentle bounce, you can do that. You can do a higher impact if that's your deal.
16: Well, I think if you start out, you're just probably going to be doing like a little...
17: Yes. And then eventually maybe you're doing a little bit more.
16: I'm not going to try to like jump over things, right?
17: Soft knee bend through the ball of your feet.
16: No, I don't like the soft knee bend.
17: Well, what are you doing? Are you tucking?
16: No,
17: I'm not doing that. I'm not doing that. That was 10. I just
16: did
17: 10.
16: Itty bitty committee over here.
17: Oof.
16: 10?
17: Yeah, it was 10.
16: 50 of them, right? Do you increase or do you just stick with 50? Like at some point, do you get to a point where I can do 100?
17: First of all, do that. And do that every morning for a week, and then we'll talk about
16: 50 of them?
17: 50 of them.
16: Because my schedule, like my, you know, I everything happens the same every morning. It has to.
17: So you could do 50 jumps in the studio.
16: Well, I don't know if I'd do them here or if I'd do them at home. I like to get ready and get out of the house and get here so I can get into work mode. You know what I mean? Mentally.
17: That's why I think maybe here would be better.
16: So maybe do them here?
17: Yeah. Like you get... Do your routine, get to the studio, do some stuff, and then take a break while you do your 50
16: jumps. Yeah, I definitely couldn't do them right out of bed because the dog would be like, dude, what are you doing?
17: Yes.
16: I need to go outside.
17: It's too much. And you're in the dark.
16: I get up and the dog has to go out and then I let the dog back in. Generally, my wife goes and sleeps in another room because I snore or she's uncomfortable or whatever. So then I have to wake her up and put her back in the master bedroom with the dogs. And then I... take my shower, get dressed, grab my coffee and whatever else I'm bringing to work.
17: You're jumping here. You're not doing
16: that. So I'm doing it when I get here?
17: Yeah.
16: 50 times?
17: And you could pick songs to jump to because you've got the whole library in front of you.
16: How long do you think it takes to jump 50 times? It's only like,
17: A break?
16: 2-3 minutes?
17: A couple minutes.
18: Really listen to me. What? White men can't jump.
16: Bitch, I can jump. I can jump a lot. 50 times in a row.
17: It's going to be more tiring than you think.
16: I'm not saying that it's going to be a cakewalk.
17: It won't.
16: It certainly sounds a lot better than doing things with kettlebells. And I've seen one of our coworkers' wives. She's always posting videos of her working out. She's down on her hands and knees, and she's kicking her legs out behind her, and that looks awful. That looks terrible. That doesn't look. I did. Yeah. What are those? The burpees? You ever done a burpee? Oof. Jesus Christ. Who invented that? Some sadist. Probably somebody in
17: very good shape. That's what they did.
16: Somebody in a prison invented that thing. Good Lord. That is some punishment right there.
17: But some jump around. Makes sense.
16: Yeah. That's it. Just jumping 50 times every morning. When do I see results? When does that add? Like, it'd take a week, two weeks? I got a doctor's appointment coming up. If I can get this thing and going in the right direction, I don't have to take any more pills.
17: Hey, nice. Doc, I've been jumping for a month now. Do it. I've
16: month.
17: Started.
16: I got 2 weeks before.
17: Oh, you really jump a lot then.
16: All right. Viral health hack from jump TikTok. Around. Just jumping 50 times in a row every morning. How's your walking thing going?
17: It's good.
16: Are you still doing it?
17: Yeah.
16: You got to get me the brand name. I told you.
17: Yeah, mine's not good.
16: Well, I don't need a good one. I want an affordable one. We went and looked at some, and they were like $700 to $900.
17: No.
16: I'm like, I'm not paying that for, I just might as well get a treadmill.
17: Mm-hmm.
16: What was yours? A couple $100? Three?
17: No.
16: Two, three?
17: Like 140. It's cheap.
16: Oh, snap. That's the one I need.
17: Yeah.
16: But it works,
17: yeah,
16: right?
17: I'm walking on it.
16: That dude at the store was like all about trying to sell me that one for $600.
17: Oh, yeah, I'm
16: and
17: sure.
16: He's like, well, we might have it in the back. We can get an order and blah, blah, blah. And I'm like, look, dude, I'm like, do I look like the kind of guy who's just going to make a decision right now about walking? No, man. All right. So add the walking pad.
17: And the jump around.
16: And the jump
17: around.
16: Dude,
17: two
16: I'm going to be chiseled.
17: Gonna be
16: I'm going to be effing chiseled,
17: look
16: man.
17: Look at these.
16: Look at this ab. I just want to have one ab.
17: Yeah, I know.
16: Just one. Just once.
17: That's not happening with the
16: I should have done this when
17: walking.
16: I was a kid.
17: Yeah.
16: I look back. I thought I was. I hate that. I hate that. I used to think I was fat, and now I'm fat, and I'm like, God.
17: If I could just look like I did when I thought I was.
16: If I could
17: was,
16: be fat from 2016
17: yes.
16: fat.
17: Oh, man.
16: As opposed to 2026 fat.
17: I'd be like without a shirt all the time.
16: Oh, God. Yeah. Speaking of, he came over to my house, too, yesterday to drop off a hoodie for my dog. And I was like, you and your abs. Get out of here. Can you imagine what it would feel like to like go to the beach or the pool and take your shirt off with no shame? That must be the best feeling in the world. Like, everyone's going to be looking at this. Here we go.
17: Mm-hmm. That's the bros who are yelling at the weights. You know that, right?
16: Yeah, that's the screaming curling guy. Yeah, yeah. I'm not doing that either.
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Poetry Corner will get you primed and ready for the kickoff of October and the spooky season in just a moment. Right after that, Bush joining me as special guest to get us there. Let Down on Hard Drive XL. Amen.

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3: We're 2 days away from October, the real kickoff for Halloween season. 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Manson, Zombie, Kiss, In This Moment, and others I know that you've seen. 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
3: 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Please tip them well. Do not be like Mr. Pink.

0: Bush returned to the United States this week after some Australian shows with Shinedown. Gavin Rossdale, of course, very much relates to we here in America.
1: When I came to America and the people that I met had really similar fucked up childhoods. They had like just weird broken childhoods in different ways, but the fabric of society, the kids I came across specifically in America at first, had been through similar things. So I'm not meant to be the most accomplished writer. I just meant to write with an honesty so that some words and some phrases got to people. That's it. I'd never said I was Mark Twain. I never said I was going to be some literary super wonder. It was, I just had these thoughts as a kid trying to work it out. And I think a lot of people who were kids who were trying to work it out had no other way to connect. They just needed someone to put words and songs and go, that's me. That's me. They're not going to read Nietzsche and be, oh, that's what he, I understand what he's saying about that now.

0: Hard Drive XL music from a band who I think they've been neglecting us in the United States a little bit the last couple of years. Korn. We have not gotten a lot of Korn shows, but places like South America and Europe have. As a matter of fact, Korn is getting even more beginning Sunday, October 18. Their tour with Architects and Youth Code begins in Stuttgart, Germany. I would love to see how the Germans react to Korn. I have attended concerts in Germany, and those crowds get very, very intense. And I've never even been to Rock'n'Ring yet. I've been invited by a couple of bands to travel over there. Haven't been able to work it out for my schedule. Maybe next summer.
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10: This can't happen again, all right? 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

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There is a little bit of confusion around Marilyn and next summer's Sickest stadium tour from Slipknot. Manson is not doing

0: tonight until tomorrow, when my guests include Motionless in White, Dirty Honey, and Alice in Chains via the Hard Drive Archive. I'm Lou Brutus, leaving you with the words of writer Dr. Hunter S. Thompson. If I'd written all the truth I knew for the past 10 years, about 600 people, including me, would be rotting in prison cells from Rio to Seattle today.
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through the pain, I keep it moving, see it till the end, until we meet again, till I make amends for all the things that harm me, my demons taunt me in a world of sin, until I make them bend their heads and their knees, can't think of defeat,

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1: I'm meteorologist Paul Trombley with your updated forecast. Cloudy with fog overnight with a chance for showers. Lows around 63, southwest winds 5 to 10 miles per hour. Overcast skies with fog in spots early Wednesday. High temperatures reach up to 78. Lows around 60 Wednesday night. Cloudy. Cloudy Thursday with highs around 68. 65 Friday. That's the latest weather on the X. Currently 63.
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1: I'm a loser, baby. I'm meteorologist Paul Trombley with your updated forecast. Slight chance of rain showers and foggy overnight, otherwise cloudy skies expected. Lows around 63, winds out of the southwest, 5 to 10 miles per hour. Highs around 78, with fog in spots, early Wednesday, overcast. Overcast skies, Wednesday night, lows dip down to about 60. Cloudy skies, Thursday, with daytime highs approaching 68, 65, Friday. That's the latest weather on the X. Currently, it's 64 degrees.
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Another week dragging through the mud, meetings that should have been emails, emails that should have never existed, and coworkers who somehow still can't figure out what reply all means. So yeah, you've earned this. Every Friday at 5 p.m., we crank up the volume and count down five tracks that actually matter. No fluff, no filler, no corporate gatekeeping. It's Friday Fives. New stuff that doesn't suck, classics that still hit hard, and maybe a wild card or two. Every Friday at 5 p.m. No rules, no mercy, because this ain't some polite little playlist. It's Friday Fives.

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1: Hi, it's Cora. 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
2: I'm meteorologist Paul Trombley with your updated forecast. Slight chance of rain showers, fog in spots, overnight, otherwise cloudy skies expected. Lows level off around 60. Winds out of the southwest, 5 to 10 miles per hour. Daytime highs approaching 77, with fog in spots early Wednesday, cloudy skies expected. Lows dip down to about 60, with fog in spots Wednesday night, overcast skies. That's the latest weather on the X. Currently 63.
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We drag you through the mud, meetings that should have been emails, emails that should have never existed, and coworkers who somehow still can't figure out what reply all means. 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Every Friday at 5 p.m., we crank up the volume and count down five tracks that actually matter. No fluff, no filler, no corporate gatekeeping. It's Friday Fives. New stuff that doesn't suck, classics that still hit hard, and maybe a wild card or two. 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It's Friday Fives.

I said, are you gonna be my girl? It's a 1, 2, 3, take my hand and come with me, because you look so fine that I really wanna make you mine. I said, you look so fine that I really wanna make you mine. 4, 5, 6, come on and get your kicks. Now you don't need

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2: I'm meteorologist Paul Trombley with your updated forecast. Slight chance of rain showers, fog in spots, overnight, otherwise cloudy skies expected. Lows level off around 60. Winds out of the southwest, 5 to 10 miles per hour. Daytime highs approaching 77, with fog in spots early Wednesday, cloudy skies expected. Lows dip down to about 60, with fog in spots Wednesday night, overcast skies. That's the latest weather on the X. Right now, 64. 92.9.

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1: I'm meteorologist Paul Trombley with your updated forecast. High temperatures reach up to 77 with fog in spots early today under overcast skies. Southwesterly winds 5 to 10 miles per hour. Lows dip down to about 60 with fog in spots tonight, overcast skies. Overcast skies tomorrow. Daytime highs approaching 68. Clouds on the increase Friday into Saturday with highs in the mid-60s. That's the latest weather on the X. Currently, it's 64 degrees.
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0: All right, Real Rockers, on 92.9 The X, every Saturday, it's nothing but new rock. 2 hours of the best from the week that was. 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
2: Hi, it's Cora. 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
5: I'm meteorologist Paul Trombley with your updated forecast. High temperatures reach up to 77 with fog in spots early today under overcast skies. Southwesterly winds 5 to 10 miles per hour. Lows dip down to about 60 with fog in spots tonight, overcast skies. Overcast skies tomorrow. Daytime highs approaching 68. Clouds on the increase Friday into Saturday with highs in the mid-60s. That's the latest weather on the X. Currently, it's 64 degrees.
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0: It is, in fact, hump day.
1: Mm-hmm.
0: And I am not feeling any better.
1: No, it's going to take a while. It's rough.
0: Yeah. It's in my lungs.
1: Yeah. Well, you run like that for a couple weeks.
0: Waking up in the middle of the night.
1: It'll take a while.
0: Rattling around in there, coughing. Sinuses. No fever. No achiness.
1: Mm-hmm.
0: Just bleh.
1: Mm-hmm.
0: No rest for the weary, though. Unfortunately, because we have way too much to do today. One got to go Wednesday. We'll get to that. Tyler, who works here, apparently, is going to come down and join us and help you make your pigskin picks, even though it feels like your ringer is not ringing.
1: I'm excited to see how his weekend went. Remember, he had guests coming to town for Oktoberfest, and
0: yeah.
1: I was going to talk to him about like how that went with all his buddies staying at his place and... If he was, you know, where his, I don't know where he lives, so I don't know if he's down on campus or where he's located, but find out about his fest weekend.
0: And we'll make our week four pigskin picks. Not to mention bad news, happy music, and a lot of other stuff. Obviously sports and talking about TV and all that other crap. Jim mm-hmm. said, I get to go to the Braves playoff game today.
1: Oh, that's exciting.
0: Our buddy Jim, who retired from the military and moved from Wisconsin to Georgia. It's now going to be going to that game today. Braves win and they move on.
1: Yeah.
0: Sounds like a good time. Did you get free tickets, Jim, or did you have to buy them?
1: Exciting times in Milwaukee, too. And this is big action right
0: yeah.
1: now.
0: Yeah, lots going on. Rockmornings.com. If you want to get in touch with us, good to hear from you guys. Always a pleasure. At some point, once I feel better, my buddy Chuck is back from, he had to go somewhere, I think, and so we're going to get this thing done, this fire pit.
1: I know you are.
0: Before it's been kind of rainy this, well, yeah. It's been kind of rainy this week. Anyways, the wife last night in bed, she's like, why is there sand in the bed? Because the fire pit is not finished, and so the dogs... When they're out in the backyard, like to go and investigate, and there's obviously a bunch of sand still out there. So yeah, we've got a sand in the bed problem. So hopefully, if I can get this stupid fire pit finished, it's just been
1: really did start that a long time ago, didn't you?
0: Yeah, it's been an ongoing saga. We got going with a lot of gusto the first day. We really got after it, dug the hole, put the rocks in the sands. Ordered the bricks, got them delivered.
1: Got the supplies, got everything you need, and then...
0: Got the rings started, and on the day that we got started with the rings, it was in the mid-90s with like 100% humidity. And so we only got about 2 hours worth of work done. And ever since then, it's been like, he was out of town, I had a bad shoulder, he got sick, and then I, you know, Oktoberfest, and then he was out of town again.
1: You took a break before Rockfest. Right?
0: Yeah. Oh, we've been going at it since June. So it's, yeah. And I got that flamethrower back on in May for my birthday, which I said.
1: Was the inspiration for the whole
0: thing.
1: No,
0: I mean, I've wanted to do the fire pit for a while because we've had the house for 7 years now. But yeah, and the tree stump was there and all that stuff. So I got started with, you know, getting the tree stump ground down and all that crap. And then I was like, all right, here comes the fire pit project. And as I said, I had a company come over and quote me like $10,000. I'm like, there's no effing way I'm paying $10,000 for you guys to come over and do a fire pit. I'll figure it out. And then my guy, Chuck, you know, came to our rescue, but it's just been a calamity with everything that's been going on. So not to mention, you know, work and everything in life and all the stuff going on. So hopefully, I don't know if this week will work. It's with this illness that I'm dealing with. But thankfully, the weather's going to cooperate if we do have to push it off for another week or so.
1: Well, I can't wait to see photos and pictures and videos of it.
0: It's going
1: to
0: be really nice.
1: I know it is. I'm sure it is. I'm sure
0: not,
1: it's going
0: to be just janking around back there, putting in whatever's, you know what I mean? Like, that's part of the reason why it's taking so long is because I don't want to just, I'm not going to go out there and try and do it myself. Because I don't know what the hell I'm doing, so I'd rather have another guy there that, you know, even though he's not a fire pit installer guy.
1: A masonry man person?
0: No, but we'll work together and we'll figure it out. I mean, it looks like we're going to have temps in the 60s and 70s all next week anyway, so we'll be fine. We'll be all right. Lots to get to. We'll get started here in a...
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0: So they're closing it. The roller coaster that keeps giving people brain damage.
1: Are they? They did temporarily, but now they're saying, forget it, we're not going to run this anymore?
0: Yeah, Six That's Flags, expensive. One of their most popular roller coasters. And it's passed safety inspections. There's nothing wrong with it.
1: Mm-hmm. It was designed correctly.
0: Well, and it runs and operates properly, but apparently it's so violent that some people are suffering injuries, including brain injuries. Six Flags Magic Mountain, their famous X2 roller coaster, is now permanently closed. History of injuries, including some that led to deaths. First closed temporarily back in July. Reports of back-to-back brain injuries. The president for Six Flags Magic Mountain said, quote, "While X2 consistently passed a multitude of safety tests, we have decided to close the ride because we believe it's the right thing to do. Ride safety is a cornerstone of our business, and when we see guest confidence affected, we take it seriously. This ride's been around for 24 years. 2002. Mm-hmm. It did have to be closed shortly after it opened to repair design flaws. 07, it was closed again to replace the trains with lighter ones and reopen the following year as the X2. And a bunch of people suffering injuries. And because of that, they have now closed that roller coaster permanently. Blood pressure medication recall.
1: I saw this. So it doesn't dissolve? Is what
0: 25,000 bottles. Improper dissolution, which can impact the effectiveness of the drug. So, yeah, essentially it doesn't do the job it's supposed to do and maintain your blood pressure.
1: Yes.
0: Inventia, I think is how you pronounce that. Healthcare Limited, based out of India, has recalled has issued two recalls for more than 25,000 bottles of their blood pressure medicine because it failed dissolution specifications, according to the FDA. That means the medication does not dissolve or break down at the correct speed in the body, which can affect how the active ingredient is absorbed.
1: Mm-hmm.
0: Obviously, if you think you have some of that stuff, you may want to Google it. Even if you don't know if you've got it, you may want to Google it and just see if it matches up. Blood pressure medicine.
1: Mm-hmm.
0: Never good when it doesn't dissolve fast enough, right? A toddler in Michigan at a daycare had a loaded gun in his backpack.
10: Good.
1: Oh, my gosh.
10: Bad. I'm the guy with the gun.
0: This is in Canton, Michigan. Police say a teacher at a daycare found a toddler with a loaded gun in the backpack. They were called to the Children's World Early Learning Center. Officers safely removing and recovering the gun. No one was injured. A parent at the daycare said it was a terrifying message to get on a random Monday. Police chief said one of the toddler's parents was taken into custody and the investigation is ongoing. Crazy.
1: Yeah, very.
0: Toddler's other parent is apparently a police officer in a neighboring jurisdiction.
1: So accidentally got hold of it, or it got put into the wrong bag, or
0: I mean, the department is conducting its own review of that officer. So the parent who was arrested, not the police officer, it has not been confirmed whether the firearm belongs to the officer. Police have not yet released the name of the department where the officer is employed, and they're, again, continuing this investigation. But yeah, so gun laying around and somebody accidentally it fell into the backpack, or the kid got a hold of it and stuck it in there. Oof. I mean, how old's a toddler? 3, 4?
1: Yeah, small. Kid, very small.
0: But still could be.
1: Oh, yeah. Well, can walk around and pick things up. But yeah, pick up a gun from somewhere and put it into another bag. That's scary stuff.
0: A disgusting video further confirms my belief that influencers are just awful people. And don't need to exist. Vadim Olenik, a Ukrainian fitness influencer, getting a lot of backlash for the video that he shared of himself trying to ride a sea turtle while it was trying to lay eggs. In the clip, which has since been deleted from his Instagram account, but was, of course, reshared
1: and been viewed millions of times,
0: sits on the shell of a large sea turtle while in Oman as the creature appears to move away from him. His girlfriend or whoever's filming it is laughing in the background. And, yeah, this guy is a complete a-hole.
15: I like turtles.
0: Yeah, so do I. Olenek told his followers that he had not seen the rules and called his actions a mistake. In the video, he's seen holding a hatchling and laughing and trying to ride this thing while it's struggling to get out of the water and get onto the beach and get away from him.
1: Yeah,
0: and
1: I would imagine
0: him and his idiot girlfriend. Oh, we didn't know.
1: Well, it's like the guy, didn't he punch a dolphin or something not too long ago?
0: Yeah.
1: And they don't mess around when you're messing with marine life. And I'm sure large fines and charges against him. And
0: yeah, and he responded, saying, I would like to send, first of all, my apologies to the Environmental Authority of Oman, also for the protection agency of the green sea turtles that I was sitting on. And
1: the level
0: went on
1: of
0: to say that he had
1: there,
0: not seen the rules, called his actions a mistake. I didn't want to hurt the turtle or anything bad to happen to it. May God bless all of you and forgive me for my mistake. Thank you. Sending you a big hug. Why do we have to post rules about how you're supposed to interact with sea turtles or any animal for that matter?
1: Mm-hmm. Yep, I agree. The level of ignorance that thinks that would be acceptable behavior is, I didn't see the signs.
0: Yeah.
1: So I didn't know.
0: The Flock CEO is having a rough go of it. Obviously, the cameras are getting taken down. They're getting vandalized. Now
1: what happened?
0: People are, his name, the CEO of Flock, a guy named Garrett Langley, There, people are labeling his house on Google Maps as a public toilet.
15: The person that inspired...
0: Oops, wrong audio there. Mm-hmm. But people are online have apparently been labeling Langley's home as a public toilet on maps. Obviously, not going to last long. Google will go in there and figure it out. Mm-hmm. It's even an unverified since it was just a user submission. They're not sure if it's actually his house. It's apparently from an old, previously circulated address. Some people are dropping harmless threats like the internet backlash is honestly poetic justice. Why do tech executives think privacy rules only apply to them? Yeah, this guy's getting a lot of flack online. The public toilet CEO of Flock having a rough go of it.
1: Hmm.
0: People labeling his home a public toilet.
1: Well, honestly, it's... You probably are the only one that really needs to know about that, you know? Deal with it, call Google, get it figured out, and don't make a, you know, the more you're addressing it, the more people are going to know where you live.
0: Also, a former American Idol contestant now found guilty of murdering his wife. Here's the interview that he gave when he was on the show.
15: The person that inspires me to be informer, I guess, would say the Lord. I'm a music pastor. And so that's my job every week is to go up there and to sing and to connect what I do on stage to the congregation. So first and foremost, obviously, is the Lord. The thing that makes me unique, you know, I absolutely love the Lord. I love my wife more than anything. She is very, very pretty. Just, oof, I love her.
0: Yeah, I loved her so much he murdered her. That's a guy named Caleb Flynn, found guilty yesterday of murdering his wife. Called 911 back in February saying his wife had been shot by an intruder who broke into their home. He was then arrested for the crime 3 days later. He was briefly a contestant on season 12 of American Idol back in 2013. He's apparently a music pastor at a church, was having an affair with a young intern. Prosecution presenting multiple texts between the two in which Flynn said he wanted his wife dead and talked about killing her.
1: Oh my gosh.
0: And now he's been...
1: And then she is dead?
0: Yeah, and he's been found guilty, and of course he'll be charged, sentenced at a later date, but yeah, found guilty of killing his wife. And we've got a new fat bear.
16: Got bears.
0: Backpack. Did you see Backpack was the winner?
1: I didn't.
0: Yeah. Gentle Giant Backpack, the victorious Fat Bear Week winner, the champion, the heftiest of the Alaska National Park and Preserve Fat Bear Week voting. Nonprofit running the longstanding contest announced the bear, known for his pacifist nature, was the winner yesterday with more than 100,000 votes, giving him a close win over Bear 910 with just over 50% of the poll.
1: I did think it was interesting when I was reading up on the bears that this whole contest was started by a ranger or animal protector that works in those national parks in Alaska, and wanted to make people aware of the amazing transformations that bears go through during hibernation, right?
0: Right.
1: They look like this in whatever, October,
0: right.
1: Early October.
0: And then they start loading up.
1: And they're fat, but what they look like when they come out, just the stark, you know, transformation from the big fat bear to the skinny bear that comes out, and what that, you know, whole thing is like on their bodies, and just educating people at the same time while having kind of a fun contest.
0: And last but not least, this is kind of cool, I thought, this morning. You can't see it, really. You can watch the video that this audio comes from. But there's, they drill the ice up in Antarctica, right, mm-hmm. to try and, like, find out more about, you know, the glaciers and all the stuff. And somebody threw a piece of ice down a very long hole that they drilled into the ice. It's mm-hmm. like 450 feet deep. And it made some really interesting sounds.
1: On its way down.
0: Yeah, sounds like laser cannons.
1: It sure does.
0: As it pings and pangs off the sides of the wall of the hole that they drilled there in Antarctica. It's kind of neat.
1: That is cool.
0: If you haven't seen it, it's online, obviously.

0: cool to see Dave Grohl, even though I didn't watch the MTV VMAs. It was cool to see him and Chris Novoselic and Pat Smear on stage getting an award for like a legendary
1: legacy
0: for Nirvana. Yeah, it was cool to see. And also with his wife as well, 2 years after the whole cheating thing and illegitimate child. And so, yeah, they must have.
1: Working on that constantly,
0: working on that,
1: I'm sure.
0: And you know, unpacking all that. Major League Baseball playoffs kicking off yesterday. Austin Riley hitting a three-run shot in the eighth inning for the Braves to take the 5-3 lead.
2: First at second base. Shadows very much a factor now between the mound and the plate, and the first pitch home to Riley. Swing and a drive out to right.
0: Yeah, Braves hold on for the 5-3 win. And Jim, our buddy down there in Atlanta, going to the game today. By the way, these are best of three series, so you got to win two.
1: Yep.
0: The late afternoon game, White Sox taking a 1-0 series lead on the Astros thanks to a 6-3 win. Yankees designated hitter Ben Rice went 4-for-5 with two home runs, including a grand slam.
1: Holy cow.
2: 1-1. Charged up, straight away. Rafaela back. It's gone! Ben Rice dead central, 2-0.
0: Yeah, that was the first of his two home runs. That was a two-run shot. Then he hit a grand slam later on. They blanked my Red Sox 9-0. It's over. It's over.
1: It's not over. That was the first game, wasn't it?
0: It's in New York. It's later today. I'm going to owe Josh $50 and a stupid bottle of his stupid alcohol.
1: You don't know that.
0: They suck. They're terrible. They had one good month this summer. That was it. Got them out of the doghouse, and they still suck. In the late game last night, the Padres shut out the Cubs 8-0 and get one game closer to facing the Brew Crew. Today you've got game two of all those series. Philly at Atlanta, 1 o'clock on NBC. White Sox, Astros, 4 o'clock on Peacock. Boston, New York, 7 p.m. on NBC. And then the Cubs and Padres at 9 on Peacock. This is a very interesting stat. Jacob Mizorowski, the Miz.
1: Yep.
0: I saw this yesterday. Very, very, very, very good pitcher.
1: Yes.
0: Might win the Cy Young. Throws really hard. Interesting stat. Pitches thrown at 101-plus miles per hour.
1: Yes.
0: This year. How many pitches did he throw?
1: Him alone.
0: Alone, over 101 miles an hour. There were 743 of them.
1: Shush up.
0: This is the stat.
1: That's not even the mind-blowing part?
0: No. The mind-blowing part is this year alone, Jacob Mizorowski threw 743 pitches, 101 miles an hour
1: faster. Than 100, yep.
0: All other Major League Baseball starting pitchers from 2008 to 2026 who have thrown a pitch at 101 miles per hour or faster, 653.
1: All of those people added together over the last, whatever it is, 18 years.
0: Basically 100 less, 90 less than the Miz this year alone. Crazy stat.
1: Wow.
0: That means the Mizorowski has thrown more 101-plus mile per hour pitches
1: since the start
0: of this season than all starting pitchers have thrown combined since 08. Crazy.
1: That's a fastball, huh?
0: Yeah. Week four in the NFL kicks off tomorrow night with the Steelers at the Browns. That's on Amazon Prime at 7:15. The WNBA playoffs continuing last night as the Indiana Fever got a 99-89 win over the Vegas Aces. They tie that series up at a game apiece. And the New York Liberty eliminating the top-seeded Minnesota Lynx with an 87-71. They sweep them right out of the playoffs.
3: Just a must-win for Minnesota. We want to close this one out tonight in front of our fans. And they have done just that. History tonight at Barclays.
0: Yeah, an 8 seed over a 1 seed. They won the 2 games needed, and they're moving on. Good for them. Giants are releasing Odell Beckham Jr. Wide receiver failed to make a significant impact on his reunion with the team.
1: Okay.
0: I think he was in, like, the first 3 games, he only got on the field for 19 snaps. So, no catches. And a former Auburn football staff member has now been accused of stealing trade secrets from the Auburn Tigers and sending them to their competitors. A guy named David Rudolph Jenraff turned himself into authorities earlier this week, charged with theft of trade secrets and computer tampering. Both of those felony charges, being held on bond in the Lee County Jail in Auburn, Alabama. So he was basically like trying to...
1: A spy.
0: Yeah, but he wasn't working for the other teams. He just must hate Auburn. Maybe he had a bad, you know, like a bad experience working for the team. And he said, you know what? F these guys. I'm going to try to sell their secrets to other teams that they're playing. And then the other teams are the ones who ratted him out and said, hey.
1: So they took the information and then ratted him out?
0: I think they went to the authorities and said, hey, well, they don't want to get accused of impropriety, right? So they just take the... They take the info, and then they go to the cops, and they say, hey, this guy who works for Auburn's trying to sell trade secrets, and then they investigate, and next thing you know, biggity-bam.
1: Insider trading, I think that is.
0: Something like that. All right, lots to get to. One got to go Wednesday. Week 4 Pigskin Picks. Bad news, happy music. Want to hear from you on a Workforce Wednesday. 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
9: We are a little bit closer to finding out who the Brewers will play on Saturday for Game 1 of the National League Divisional Series. The Padres blanked the Cubs 8-0 last night, and if the Padres win tonight, they will take on the Brewers on Saturday. Other winners from yesterday who are just one win away from advancing were the Braves, the White Sox, and the Yankees. And it comes as no surprise, but it was also announced yesterday that Jacob Mizorowski will be the Game 1 starter for the Brewers on Saturday. To football, the Packers will return to the practice field today in preparation for their game against the Buccaneers on Sunday, and the Packers might not be done adding to their offensive line as they hosted former Badger and former Pro Bowl guard Kevin Zeitler on a visit yesterday. In a quick WNBA note, the top-seeded Minnesota Lynx were swept last night by the New York Liberty in the WNBA playoffs. For Sports Talk 105.1, I'm Dan Casper.
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0: Mike.
1: Huh?
0: What day is it, Mike?
1: Huh? Oh, come on. I know you can hear me.
0: Leslie, guess what today is? Leslie, guess what today is?
2: It's hump day. It is, in fact, hump day. Dealing with this. Ooh. Sounds like the wife's not dealing with it too well. Going to stay home today, apparently, so. Ugh. It sucks, too. We had things we wanted to do this week outside of work. You know, some personal things, and we're not going to be doing any of that, so.
3: Nope. A lot of resting.
2: Go to work, suffer all day, and then get home as quickly as possible and try to just relax and take it easy. So, thankfully, she is going to stop and pick me up some chicken noodle soup because we are out. That's kind of the only thing I want when I'm sick is chicken noodle soup.
3: Yeah?
2: I don't really have a desire for anything else.
3: No juice? No tea? No?
2: Nah,
3: I think it's whatever you had when you were little, isn't it?
2: Yeah, and it's the chunky stuff. It's not the, like...
3: Chicken and stars? My mom always had chicken and stars.
2: Old school, but... Thankfully, like I said, there's no fever, there's no aching, there's no vomiting or diarrhea. Mm. It's just this sinus and throat and chest thing and gross. If you're going to be sick and stay home and watch TV tonight.
3: What's on?
2: Well, obviously the Major League Baseball playoffs will be continuing starting this afternoon on NBC and Peacock. Second season premiere of the Scrubs reboot is tonight on ABC at 7 p.m. Also, the 18th season premiere of Shark Tank on ABC at 8 p.m. New season of The Amazing Race starts tonight at 8:30 on CBS. That's the 39th season premiere. Had that special yesterday, sort of a preview and a look back at all these years of doing The Amazing Race. Traveling all over the globe, trying to beat the other people. Series finale of The Oval tonight on BET. It starts at 8 o'clock, 9 p.m. tonight. It's episode 2 of South Park Season 29 on Comedy Central. Are they keeping it American Park?
3: I don't think so.
2: No?
3: I thought that was a short
2: one time.
3: Thing.
2: Just a one-time thing? All right. You've also got episode 3 of Brothers on Apple TV and episode 9 of Ted Lasso Season 4 on Apple TV. You're all caught up, right?
3: Yes. This is it. This is the... second to last one, I think.
2: And I feel like this just started, but they're already doing the series finale, or the season finale, first season finale of Wonka's Golden Ticket on Netflix today. Didn't that just start like a week ago?
3: Mm. Well, obviously longer than a week ago.
2: Fallon is new with Anne Hathaway. She's in a new movie that comes out later this week called Verity. Have you seen the trailers for that?
3: I have not.
2: She's like a paralyzed woman, and they bring in a Dakota Johnson who has to like ghostwrite her book for her or something like that, and then she starts getting up and walking around and being weird. And... No?
3: So Josh it's Hartnett? Creepy?
2: I think so, yeah. Anne Hathaway, Riz Ahmed is also going to be on Fallon tonight, so is Alex Warren. Kimmel's new with Billy Crystal, Mahershala Ali, and De La Soul. And Seth Meyers new with Florence Pugh and Ms. Pat. That's what's on the boob tube today. I've been getting caught up on a couple of things. We've been trying to watch the Lizzie Borden show. It's been tough, though, because we've been sick and going to bed even earlier than we normally do. We were in bed by like 6 last night. I did start watching last week that show, The Beast in Me.
3: Oh, yeah.
2: So it's a story about a woman, a writer, living in a house, a dilapidated house, and... A guy who's suspected of murdering his wife moves in up the street, and then they start to interact. And she was originally going to write, her next book was going to be about the relationship between Ruth Bader Ginsburg and another one of the Supreme Court justices. And then she meets this guy, and of course everybody thinks that he killed his wife, but he never got criminally charged for it. The story was that she committed suicide, but a lot of people don't believe him because he's a rich guy. And so then she starts to write a book about him instead, and so there's all sorts of twists and turns and other people. I'm about to start episode 6 of The Beast in Me, which is on Netflix. Mm-hmm. So the Matthew Perry documentary trailer dropped yesterday. This is for the death of Matthew Perry, right? Talking about his life and his career and his struggle with addiction.
4: Making people laugh.
5: It's a world that I want to be involved in.
6: I said, God, you can do anything you want to me. Just please make me famous.
7: I got a phone call.
8: Hello?
7: And I instantly knew my whole life was going to change.
9: I was extremely happy when I got famous. Then it's like, uh-oh, this didn't fix what's inside me. This didn't do what I thought it was going to do.
10: He spent $7 million trying to get sober. That's how seriously he took his disease.
11: I had people telling me to stop, say you're going to kill yourself if you keep going like this. And I just didn't know how.
2: Wanted to be famous, got famous, realized that wasn't what was missing from his life, started doing drugs and alcohol, got addicted, spent $7 million trying to get off of it. And just didn't work. Died at the age of 54. And the one about Matthew Perry, a Netflix special that'll be on the streaming service October 27th is when that'll debut. But they released the trailer for that yesterday. Also, Game of Thrones is going to hit the big screen. And it's going to be new. It's not going to be the old stuff. They're not bringing it back to the IMAX or anything like that. They're actually going to put together a movie.
3: That is a continuation of where the story ended, or
2: no? It's a prequel. So this is not going to happen for several years. They're talking about June of 2029. Takes place about 300 years before the events of Game of Thrones. It's about I'm not quite sure how to pronounce the guy's name. Aegon the First, the founder of the Targaryen dynasty, the conqueror of Westeros. It'll be the first time he's ever appeared on screen. It'll be directed by Owen Harris, who was an executive producer and director on A Knight of the Seven Kingdoms. The cast has yet to be announced. But yeah, Game of Thrones movie coming to theaters in June of 2029. Gonna bleed that thing dry, huh? Also, in case you missed it yesterday, Daughtry announced a big tour for his 20th anniversary, and he's going to hit the Pablo.
3: I did miss this.
2: In Eau Claire. 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
3: Oh, that's kind of neat.
2: 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You can Google that. But 20 years unplugged following Daughtry's release of There and Back Again and showing up at the Pablo Center.
3: Kind of an intimate night, it sounds like. A different kind of a show. And
2: yeah.
3: A really cool way to see him live in February. That's awesome.
2: Yeah, February 18th at the Pablo. So if you are interested in that, so you can go online and you can score tickets. 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
3: It's cool.
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2: And yesterday, he got invited to AmFam Field to see the new offerings for the Brewers in the playoffs. Did you see this?
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2: 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Yeah, and it looks really good. 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
3: claw toasted on the top on the side.
2: And all. 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There's also the Big Chew Burger. a double patty burger topped with pot roast, ranch dressing, and pepperoncini. Hopefully they got the right kind, not the stuff that with the dead mouse in there. 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
3: That doesn't feel like it should be new. 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
2: Looks like it's available at the Bebe Zito in the left field loge at the Alley Food Truck Park. So, again, a lot of these creative new things are going to be in that food truck park. Brat Rangoons.
3: Ooh.
2: Crispy fried wontons.
3: Yeah.
2: Filled with a creamy blend of cheddar cheese, yeah, bratwurst, beer braised onions, chives, and sweet horseradish mustard. That's at the Cheese Curd Stands on the Loge Level, 214 and 223.
3: That sounds real good.
2: How about a Wagyu pasty?
3: Okay, so it's beef.
2: Traditional pasty, yep, filled with Wagyu beef, carrots, potatoes, and rutabaga, and rich brown gravy on the side, mm-hmm, that you dunk it in. It's available at the Wisco Supper Club on the Field Level, Section 111. They've also got some new drinks, including a maple whiskey sour, an apple cider mule.
3: These are very good.
2: And it's all at AmFam Field for the upcoming Brewers playoff run. All of these are courtesy of the dudefoods.com guy who went over there yesterday and checked them out.
3: Yeah. Awesome.
2: If you want to get a look at it, go to his social media accounts, Facebook, other, you know, Insta, whatever. Mm-hmm, go to his website. Mm-hmm. It's all posted there.
3: We know a few people that are going to some of the games here, so make sure they check those out.
2: Yeah, dudefoods.com if you want to see all the new stuff that's going to be available for the Brewers playoff run.
3: Delicious.
2: That dino rib looks monstrous, by the way. Looks good.
3: Those wontons sounded real good. The lobster roll. Beer cheese dip, basically, inside, deep fried.
2: You think?
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12: 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Because after 20 years in Madison, he couldn't care less. 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It's time for someone who cares. 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

0: It's over.
1: What?
2: It's over. It is over.
1: Is that it?
0: That's it.
3: Yeah, September has come to an end. Today's the last day. That means tomorrow, a list of things to look forward to in the month of October, Gene.
4: It's a good month.
3: October or September?
4: Mm-hmm. October.
3: Lots going on.
4: Mm-hmm.
3: It'll be a busy month. We'll get to that list tomorrow. By the way, Perfect Circle, who we just heard from, they also announced the tour.
4: They did, yeah.
3: They're going to be in Illinois at the Wintrust Arena on May 22nd of next year. And then the following night, they're going to be in Shakopee, Minnesota at the Mystic Lake Amphitheater, May 23rd.
4: Got it.
3: Perfect Circle. Releasing a new album and releasing details on a tour coming up in late May in the area, Chicago and Shakopee.
4: They're playing like Honolulu, Hawaii in December, by the way.
3: Sounds like a good time.
4: Yeah, doesn't it?
3: Sounds like a really good time. By the way, I saw when I was prepping my list for things to look forward to in the month of October. When I was prepping that, I found a new holiday that might become my new favorite holiday. More on that tomorrow, FYI. There's a guy that works at a McDonald's in Idaho and did a little pay it forward. Apparently, a guy came in and realized he didn't have his wallet. And so the employee at the McDonald's said, I got you, dude. I'll take care of you. It'll be great. 10, 20 bucks, fries. Whatever it is. While the customer, the next day, called the local news and shared the story. And then they showed up, did a story on this kid, and also gave him a bunch of restaurant gift cards.
5: The guy comes in, he's going to find his wallet. So he's trying to figure out how to do his tap on his phone, but we just couldn't get it figured out. So I just offered to pay for it. It's no hard on me. It's money I can give out to the community, help other people. I don't have a problem with it. So
6: you bought his dinner.
5: Yeah.
3: Yeah. Kid's name is Matthew, works at a McDonald's in Rexburg, Idaho. Last Friday night, customer stopped by for dinner, had a hamburger and a shake, but realized didn't have his wallet on him. Searched for it, went out to the truck, didn't find it there.
4: Kid's like, I'll cover your burger and your
3: tried
4: shake.
3: Tried to pay for it with his phone, right? Had an app on there, maybe. Yeah. Older guy, right? Using
4: Venmo, one of those things.
3: And Matthew said, look, dude, I got you. No big deal. I'll take care of you. Customer said, okay, fine. I appreciate it. I'll be back tomorrow. I'll take care of
4: it. It's not my style to take money from a kid, but sure.
3: The next morning, the customer returned. Tried to give the money to Matthew, but couldn't reach him. Instead, he got in touch with the East Idaho News, made sure somebody there knew about it. So they were going to feature him on their Feel Good Friday segment that they do each and every week. Surprising deserving people in the community.
4: Yeah,
3: they showed up.
4: That's very sweet.
3: At the McDonald's, surprised him with an interview and a bunch of restaurant gift cards. These are not to McDonald's. These are to other restaurants in the community. And Matthew, obviously, very grateful for the unexpected recognition. Doing what he can to help people out.
4: Yeah, a little feel good on a Friday, and the kid gets some thank yous and some gift cards, which I'm sure he can put to good use if he's young and working at McDonald's.
3: Pay it forward. I'm loving it. Meanwhile, scientists in South Korea have found a new use for used coffee grounds. Do you have any little tips and tricks, or yours just go in the trash?
4: They go in the trash, but I do know that some people use them in gardens.
3: Fertilizing their beds.
4: Yeah, some sort of compost situation, but this is different than that, I'm assuming, even?
3: Yeah, apparently trying to turn them into insulation in buildings.
4: No way, really?
3: Researchers able to convert used coffee grounds into a material that insulates just as well as the commercial foam products that are currently available. I'm sure there's chemicals and all sorts of other stuff involved here, but they say that the coffee grounds break down much faster because it's biodegradable, since the world produces an estimated 8 million tons of coffee grounds each and every year. This could be an incredibly useful invention. Coffee grounds. Didn't we hear that about diapers, used diapers? That they were starting to try and mix those in with cement for when they pour like a foundation for a house?
4: Mm-hmm.
3: Rather than them ending up in a landfill and taking forever to break down and biodegrade, but researchers in South Korea turning spent coffee grounds into a bio-based thermal insulation material, potentially upcycling coffee waste into a useful commercial product. The material had a thermal conductivity of 0.04 watts per meter per Kelvin, which the researchers say is comparable to commercial expanded polystyrene insulation. Made entirely from renewable resources, the material biodegrades significantly faster than the traditional insulation and performed about as well as a commercial foam, In a scale model rooftop solar test, researchers say more testing is needed to determine the long-term durability. But, you know, maybe there'll be a thing where you separate your coffee grounds each and every week.
4: Well, think
3: and instead of throwing them in the garbage, you've got a recycling bin, you've got a coffee bin, and then you've got a trash, right?
4: Well, and you're thinking about large-scale places, you know. How many coffee grounds does a individual Starbucks you go through in a year, right?
3: A lot.
4: But so they're baking them at a really intense heat, and that's without oxygen, and that's creating basically like a charcoal kind of substance almost, if you can envision that. And that's what they're using to...
3: You ever reuse coffee grounds? Like, my grandmother would hold onto a tea bag for several goes with, you know, making tea, because she grew up in the Depression, right? And so she'd waste not, want not. And so the tea would lose its flavor over time, right? But it would still have some semblance of taste. But coffee grounds, you just one shot and that's it?
4: I think maybe camping, when you're making them in the pot on top of this fireplace.
3: So you don't have to bring like a ton of coffee?
4: Right. I think I've reused them there. You just fill the pot back up and let it boil again, but not at home.
3: Also, good news for you. Somebody out there has worse handwriting than you have.
4: Okay. I was going to show you that my husband was at the grocery store the other day.
3: Oh,
4: I told you about the tilapia.
3: So we no, you haven't told me about tilapia. Okay, so for those of you that maybe knew and haven't heard this before, we play a game occasionally. We don't play it as much as we used to, called What Did Gene Write? Because for years, Gene has scribbled all manner of words across sheets of paper, and I will look at it, and I who have known you and been close to you these 20 years that we've done the show together should be the one person that can figure it out, and there are days where I can't figure it out. So I'll go around the building and poll the people here to see if they can figure out what it says, and then occasionally we'll throw it online, like on social media, and see if our listeners can figure it out. So we've played this game in the past. We haven't really done it recently, but there's a new sample of handwriting out there from a very famous person, by the way, that apparently is much worse than yours. But tell me about the tilapia.
4: Well, he went grocery shopping on Sunday, and he just sent me a picture of the grocery list with the word, and then underneath it said, tilapia, question mark?
3: Tilapia.
4: And he was right. That's what it was. But
3: well,
4: it was
3: first
4: just
3: of all,
4: funny
3: the T looks like a pi symbol, right? Like 3.14. But you could say, okay, T-I-Y-A-P-I. There's no, that is definitely a Y. There's no L there.
4: I mean, he guessed, but he question marked himself.
3: And there's also no A at the end. The only thing I can think of, and here's what happened. I can see it clear as day now. Your dot on top of the I turned into a slice, which made the L look like a Y.
4: Yep.
3: And so you got tilapia instead of tilapia. Yep. Which is still wrong because it's tilapia.
4: Yeah, right.
3: But look at this. I mean, look at how many different ways and craziness is going on just in this little itty-bitty picture on your phone. You've got the scribbles here. You've got this written like a normal human being.
4: That's Mike's writing right over there.
3: That makes sense. And then there's a bunch of weird-ass question. By the way, your question marks are a problem. I don't know what is wrong with your who taught you how to do question marks?
4: They're fine.
3: They're not fine.
4: So that was Sunday's grocery list. But he was right. He guessed, and he was right. It was tilapia. But anyway.
3: Angelina Jolie has some really, really bad handwriting. Almost like a doctor. And it's apparently in cursive, and that's part of the problem. You can see this online.
4: Worse.
3: It's from a note that's going viral right now from 2023. She wrote it to a 5-star resort in Greece after her stay while filming the movie Maria. And it says, thank you for a restful stay at your beautiful resort. The Maria crew had a lovely time here. With love, Angelina Jolie. And the note, the handwritten note, going viral because of how impossible it is to read. And not just because of the cursive, right? A lot of people don't know how to read cursive, but it's got that doctor thing where it's just a line with some bumps in it. And you're supposed to be able to tell what those bumps are to determine what the words are?
4: Uh-huh.
3: Are you seeing it right now?
4: I'm seeing a couple different ones from her. And it's challenging. They're flat almost.
3: Yes,
4: you know, like
3: I said.
4: Her words are very...
3: It's like looking at an EKG almost.
4: Yeah.
3: You know? Anyways, you're not alone, Gene. Bad handwriters of the world unite.
4: Thanks.
3: Yours is something else, though, man. Yeah. One, what?
4: It is.
3: One gotta go Wednesday. We'll get to that next.
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15: They call them bad words, dirty, filthy, foul, vile, vulgar, coarse, in poor taste, unseemly, street talk, gutter talk, locker room language, barracks talk, bawdy, naughty, saucy, raunchy, rude, crude, lewd, lascivious, indecent, profane, obscene, blue, off color, risque, suggestive, cursing, cussing, swearing.
3: Swearing. George Carlin, famous bit. Seven words you can't say on TV. I bring that up because I saw something yesterday that I didn't know anything about, and I thought it was very interesting. The NASCAR swear jar. Have you heard of this?
4: I have not. Well, no, but everybody knows what a swear jar is. It could be in your family. It could be at your workplace. Remember those commercials? It was like a...
3: Wasn't it a Bud Light commercial?
4: Bud Light, or, yeah, I thought so too. And it was.
3: And they used the money to buy Bud Light, so everybody was dropping the F-bomb.
4: Swearing purposefully, but this is in NASCAR.
3: This is brilliant. I love this. I absolutely love this.
4: Okay.
3: NASCAR swear jar for every single curse uttered by a NASCAR Cup Series driver over the radio during the NASCAR Cup Chase, which is the playoffs. NASCAR adds $5 to the prize pot. Following the opening race at Darlington, the pot has already got to $1,100 and then some. During the race, fans can listen live to the scanner audio from all 40 of the NASCAR Cup Series drivers, watch the swear jar total increase in real time. Fans who guessed the total number of swears and the most used swear word of the race earn points for accurate predictions and compete for an opportunity to become a finalist. One fan will advance each week to the final contest during the NASCAR Cup Series. So basically, one person wins, they move on, and then the next week it's a new pool of people, and then that person moves, and so until there's one race left.
4: Okay.
3: One fan will advance each week to the final contest during the NASCAR Cup Series Championship weekend at Homestead Miami Speedway, where a winner will receive the entire swear jar pot.
4: Oh, you will get it. You do get the pot. Okay.
3: Fans can follow the action live at NASCAR.com/swear jar. To participate, you visit NASCAR.com/swear jar before the race. Submit your predictions, return during the race, listen to the driver audio, follow the swear count, watch the prize pot grow live, and then maybe you move on to the next week and maybe end up winning. I love this idea. I think it's so friggin' cool. Because these guys are real human beings, and they're hot, and they're bothered, and they're driving, and who has road rage, right? Guys behind the wheel of a car. And so they're dropping F-bombs everywhere they go. Got to deal with this guy, and that guy, and this friggin' guy, and this guy over here, right?
4: Get out of my effing way.
3: Yeah, yes. Bleeping way. So anyways, the NASCAR swear jar is in effect. You can go to the NASCAR website or Google NASCAR swear jar if you want to find out more. Which brings me to our One Gotta Go Wednesday.
4: Okay.
3: Getting rid of swear words. And these are the big ones. Now, there's a lot of them. Mm-hmm. And I didn't go, I went with the F word. I didn't go mother F word. Because mm-hmm. it's a variation of the F word. That's, in my opinion.
4: And then it becomes, I mean.
3: And then it's minutia. A verb, it's then it's adverb, a minutia, it's, right? It's a minutia thing, right? So it's just the straight up F word. So you got to get rid of one of these swear words. They're gone forever. You never get to use it again. It's no longer part of the dialogue, right? The F word. The S word. You know what the S word is,
4: I
3: right?
4: I do.
3: The C word.
4: Big one. Big dog there.
3: Or the P word.
4: Mm-hmm.
3: That ends in Y. Now, look.
4: Grab them by the...
3: They may not... There you go. They may not be your favorite swear word. There's certainly other variations of them.
4: Each double hockey sticks.
3: But I think those are the big ones, right? Because some people think bitch or ass is a swear, and maybe at school or church it mm-hmm, is. Mm-hmm. But I think if you walk by someone on the sidewalk and they say the B word or they say the A word, you're not going to turn around. Now, if you hear someone drop the C-bomb, you're probably going to be like, whoa.
4: And I've seen a lot of videos recently where it's like, I don't know if it's a trend, I wouldn't say on TikTok, but it was a feed I was getting where it was young adults basically asking like grandmas or aunts and uncles or whatever, like, what's your favorite swear word? And then they would say, and then they'd say, mine's the C word, just, and then just to tape their
3: just
4: reactions.
3: To watch of the course, reaction, yeah. Right? Because similar that's to the Taylor Swift football game.
4: Because it's a big one, right? It's a big one, and it hits people differently.
3: One got to go Wednesday.
4: By the way, regionally, the state of Wisconsin, apparently ours is the S word. Like, if you, it's the most popular in the state of Wisconsin. Minnesota, HE double hockey sticks, by the way.
3: I don't think hell is a swear at all. Not even close. So one got to go Wednesday, Gene. Which one are you getting rid of forever? Which swear word are you eliminating from the dialogue, from the language?
4: I'm trying to think of what I say the least.
3: Well, that would be hopefully the C word, right? You really got to like be ready to fire that cannon if you got it in there. I'm not saying that people don't. I just think most people don't say that one.
4: It's
3: because
4: rare,
3: it's so powerful.
4: But so is the...
3: The P one?
4: Yeah. I mean, I don't... That's not something that it comes across in my vernacular very often at all. Like, I can't...
3: I am definitely not getting rid of the F word. That's the one I say all the time.
4: Of course not. No one
3: is.
4: It's too popular. No one is.
3: I don't think I want to get rid of the C word either because of its power. Because of how nails on a chalkboard it is to people. So then it's down to the S word or the P word, and I'm going to get rid of P.
4: Probably. By the way, Iowa, that's the most popular swear word in the state of Iowa, is the P word.
3: Because when you're calling someone that, right, it's usually like a
4: yeah.
3: Right, an insult to your manhood. You know, you don't want to fight or you're a wimp.
4: Weaker, right? Weakling-ish or something.
3: But
4: I guess,
3: can come up with some other insults for that. I don't need the P word there.
4: Oh, cripes. Holy buckets.
3: That's definitely not a swear word. So I'm going to get rid of the P word just simply because I can find other words to replace it. And I definitely don't want to get rid of the F word or the C word.
4: It's the versatility of the F word. Oh, is just it's a noun, it's a verb, it's an adjective, it's an adverb, it's an interjection.
3: And it's also to the point where it's barely a swear word now, right? Like, now we can't say it on the radio for purposes, but we certainly in our everyday language, you hear it and it's not that big a deal.
4: Common, right? Very.
3: Yeah, everybody uses it.
4: Probably the C word just because of its offensive. It's like a pin drop can be, you know what I mean? Depending on where it's said and when.
3: It feels like you're ready to fight if you're dropping the C-bomb.
4: And I think that's very, how do I want to say, cultural, because I think in like...
3: Oh, in England and Australia, they drop it all the time.
4: I was just going to say, in England and Britain, I think that's like, it's super, super, super, super common. Word. Australia, it's just part of the vernacular, where in America or English,
3: we're wound up so tight. One gotta go Wednesday. Which of the four curse words are you getting rid of? The F word, the S word, the C word, or the P word? Gene's going with the C word. I'm getting rid of the P word. Thank God. Let us know. Text in. Go to rockmornings.com for all our contact info. Let us know which one you're going to get rid of on One Gotta Go Wednesday. It kills me now.

0: The Major League Baseball playoffs got underway yesterday with the Braves beating the Phillies 5-3. White Sox taking a 1-0 series lead on the Astros thanks to a 6-3 win, and the Yankees destroyed my Red Sox 9-0, take a 1-0 series lead. And then in the late game last night, the Padres shutting out the Cubs 8-0. All four of those series resuming today. Philly at Atlanta, 1 o'clock on NBC, game 2 of that best-of-3 series. Chicago, the White Sox at Houston, 4 o'clock on Peacock for game 2. Boston, New York, 7 p.m. on NBC for game 2. And the Cubs and Padres in San Diego at 9 on Peacock for game 2 of that series. Week 4 of the NFL schedule kicks off tomorrow night with the Steelers at the Browns. That'll be 7:15 on Prime. We'll make our pigskin picks when Tyler joins us after 8 o'clock this morning. And in the WNBA playoffs last night, the Indiana Fever evened things up in their series with the Vegas Aces thanks to a 99-89 win, tied up at 1 apiece. And the New York Liberty eliminating the top-seeded Minnesota Lynx with an 87-71 win.
1: Mm-hmm. Underdog.
0: Denny Hamlin had some things to say about the Corey Heim fight that occurred over the weekend. We had talked about that the other day. Corey Heim getting attacked by the owner of usually it's like a couple of drivers. Maybe some pit crew guys. No, it was the owner. And they ambushed Corey Heim by the hot dog stand.
2: Those cowards waited on Corey Heim to leave his car and leave his team and then jump him while he was on the way to his hauler. Complete classlessness from Chad Bryant, the owner, and his team to wait on Corey. I don't know who's in charge of NASCAR Regional, but there's absolutely no way that any of those guys should be in a pit lane for the next year at least. I want them to say publicly what they do to them. And if it's nothing, I will have a major problem. But none of those cowards should be in a pit lane in the foreseeable future. I got no respect for those guys.
0: While they did come down with some disciplinary actions, they may not be as severe as Denny Hamlin wanted. 7 people getting punished by NASCAR for the fighting at Martinsville Speedway during the Valley Star Credit Union 300 on Saturday of last weekend. 2 of the people involved with the attack on the 2311 racing driver, Corey Heim, were the team owner, Chad Bryant, and a crew member, Steven Civitaris.
1: That's pretty crazy, isn't it?
0: They've both been suspended indefinitely from NASCAR events, and they're also suspended from next year's Valley Star Credit Union 300, which is one of the most prestigious late model stock car races in the sport. Bryant, the owner of Chad Bryant Racing, was fined $2,000, which seems like a drop in the bucket.
1: Yeah, that's whatever.
0: And must complete a NASCAR-approved anger management training. The other guy was fined $1,000. But yeah, Corey Heim saying, I'm not going to fight. I'm not and trying to walk away and all be a pacifist and all that stuff. And they're trying to throw punches at this guy. The owner of the team.
1: The owner. Yeah, that's what's so crazy.
0: Speaking of owners of NASCAR teams, former NASCAR Cup Series champion Brad Keselowski leaving the team that he co-owns at the end of this season. Currently does not have a series ride lined up for next year. Roush Fenway Keselowski Racing announced the news in a press release yesterday. Keselowski had been the co-owner of the team alongside longtime NASCAR owner Jack Roush and the Fenway Sports Group. Since 2021, when he left Team Penske, Keselowski will likely give up his ownership stake amid disagreements between himself and the Fenway Sports Group over the direction of the team. Come on, guy. Doing a radio program here. Disagreements between Keselowski and the Fenway Sports Group over the direction of the team. Trying to work collaboratively and mutually through the appropriate next steps regarding his existing ownership interests. So not only is he not going to race for the team, but he's taking his ownership and he's going somewhere else. Sounds like they couldn't get along.
1: Yeah, it sounds like a fight, a breakup.
0: Yeah.
1: A divorce.
0: Something like that. Sports on Rock Mornings with Brian and Gene. We got a lot of response on our One Gotta Go Wednesday. Which swear word are you getting rid of? The F word, the C word, the S word, or the P word?
1: We'll
0: get to our responses. And Tyler from upstairs will join us for our week 4 pigskin picks.
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4: We are a little bit closer to finding out who the Brewers will play on Saturday for Game 1 of the National League Divisional Series. The Padres blanked the Cubs 8-0 last night, and if the Padres win tonight, they will take on the Brewers on Saturday. Other winners from yesterday who are just one win away from advancing were the Braves, the White Sox, and the Yankees. And it comes as no surprise, but it was also announced yesterday that Jacob Mizorowski will be the Game 1 starter for the Brewers on Saturday. To football, the Packers will return to the practice field today in preparation for their game against the Buccaneers on Sunday, and the Packers might not be done adding to their offensive line as they hosted former Badger and former Pro Bowl guard Kevin Zeitler on a visit yesterday. In a quick WNBA note, the top-seeded Minnesota Lynx were swept last night by the New York Liberty in the WNBA playoffs. For Sports Talk 105.1, I'm Dan Casper.
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0: Mother Nature is on fire, getting hotter and hotter. Some call it global warming. She calls it climate maxing. Sure, her behavior seems extreme. She's losing her glaciers and her inhibitions because Mother Nature likes it like she likes her seas. Rough. And she's treating you like an angry dominatrix who refuses to respect your safe word.
1: Portugal! Portugal! I said Portugal!
0: Climate maxing. Climate maxing. She's putting the her in hurricane. Mother Nature is entering her hot girl era, and she's going to make you sweat. Climate maxing. Climate
2: maxing. Giggity, giggity.
3: Why not?
2: Giggity.
3: Maxing everything else.
2: Climate maxing. I did get a recent spat of, or spate, is it spate? A bunch of guys imitating their wives who are pre-menopause or in menopause or whatever the hell you want to call it. I don't know. Why is there a pre and then a, is there a pre and
3: it's
2: then a one and then a post?
3: Perry, all the things.
2: Why do you
3: yes.
2: get a pre?
3: The pre. How are they imitating them? Like yelling? Or
2: well, like
3: being...
2: they wear, like it's funny. They'll be like the husband, they'll be themselves, the guy, and they'll be like, all right, honey, I'll see you later. Have a great day. And then they, and then it's him with a wig on and there's like fire in the background, right? Like, it, like she's on fire and she's like, okay, I'll see you later. And then she's, and then like, then it goes back to him, and then it goes back to her, and she's like, oh, I forgot my keys, and then, like, go back to him, and then she comes back, I forgot my coffee, and then it's just...
3: I see.
2: I watched one of them, and now I'm getting a million of them. That's a stupid algorithm. One of them was funny, and then that was enough. I didn't need 8 million of those stupid videos, but... Rockmornings.com to get in touch with us. We're getting a lot of response from our One Gotta Go Wednesday, which is curse words. Four of the big ones. The F word, the C word, the S word, or the P word. Mm-hmm. In honor of NASCAR's new swear jar contest.
3: You can play along online and make your bets and maybe potentially even win the cash that's in the swear jar for NASCAR.
2: Got a text from Cheryl who said, the P word is gone. I use the others a lot. Have a good day, guys. Brian, I hope you feel better soon. Thank you, Cheryl. Appreciate that. Thanks for the vote. Gene is also, I'm getting rid of the P word just because it, I don't say it very often, and
3: yeah,
2: it doesn't.
3: Not,
2: it's I can find. I can find a subtle replacement for it. You know what I mean?
3: Mm-hmm.
2: A suitable replacement for it. There we go. Not subtle. Somebody texted in and said, "I'm getting rid of the P word for One's Got to Go Wednesday." Thank
3: don't
2: you very
3: use
2: much.
3: It very often, probably.
2: Lenore said, "P is my least used one, unless you said B word. Either way, I'd keep the other three." So, Lenore also getting rid of the P word. Roxy says, the P word, driving in lacrosse every day. I use the other three on a daily basis. Yeah, driving will do that to you. Our buddy Malum. Malum! Who I saw way too many times during Oktoberfest.
3: Did you run into him?
2: I poked with him.
3: You poked with him.
2: During the Torchlight Parade. He came out on the street
3: sure,
2: and we poked
3: yeah.
2: him.
3: Uh-huh.
2: Yeah, two grown men. Very grown men. Polka-ing. He said, in America, the C word is too one-dimensional. The other three words can be used negatively, positively, verbs, nouns, adverbs, adjectives. And I would almost argue that the T word that rhymes with squat can be a suitable replacement for the C word. While I agree it has a great deal of weight behind it, the C word has got to go.
3: And like we were just saying, it depends on where you live, because in Great Britain and England, it's common vernacular to
2: so,
3: have
2: the C Malum word. Getting rid of the C word. Thank you, Malum. Sydney says, everybody has that word that gives them the ick. For some, it's moist. For me, it's always been the P word. I don't know how else to describe it. It's just gross. That one's got to go. Sydney, interesting.
3: I just get it.
2: Some people don't like the word moist. Some people don't like the word panties. Some people don't like the P word.
3: So, in her case.
2: And that's Sydney. Also got a message on Facebook from John. Said, I use the F word way too often. It ain't going anywhere. He said, I'm getting rid of the C word for sure. Everything is natural to me. The C word holds too much power. LOL.
3: Right. Like those videos I was telling you about where it's purposefully, you know, filming grandma or aunt or whatever, where it's, you know, what's your favorite? And then they drop that and it's like, what? No, not that one.
2: There is a person, I will not name them, to protect their identity, who we are involved with in a group, and they never swore before, apparently. And now that I'm a part of this group, they're taking liberties with the F word. and people are starting to notice it and asking me about it.
3: Mm-hmm, because they were sort of a purist when it came to language.
2: I don't know if it's a purist. I'm not saying that. Look, I'm not casting aspersions or conjuring.
3: It wasn't
2: up.
3: Something that they used.
2: According to the people I've spoken to, this person was not a cursed person. I swear, like, you get around me when I'm not working, and yeah, it's fast and furious, right?
3: This is uncommon nature for them. It's okay.
2: And now that we are involved in a group together, apparently the...
3: It's a lot more frequent.
2: And she's not young. She's...
3: Mm-hmm.
2: So she's got the ability to just kind of fire them off. You know, the old person thing where you can just be like, no one's going to... What are you going to say to me?
3: Yeah, go ahead, try.
2: I'm retired. What are you going to do?
3: Yeah.
2: Right? I love it. I think it's great. One Gotta Go Wednesday. Let us know what you pick. Our weekly...
3: Elimination
2: game.
3: Gotta go.
2: Just got a text from Paul. Said probably the P word. I would really like it if we could get rid of the OMG. Just way too overused. Yeah, OMG's not a curse word, so it doesn't fit in. But I hear you clucking, big chicken.
3: Just he's
2: sick of hearing.
3: Overused.
2: It is. Thanks, Paul. Tyler is going to join us after 8 o'clock, week 4 of our pigskin picks.
3: I can't wait to see what different Patriots gear he's got on when he shows up today.
2: I can't wait to show him how bad you did in week 3 and how awful. I mean, look at that. It's just gross. Look at. Why are you a mess?
3: I am not a mess.
2: Look at this.

0: it's not color coded to your liking.
1: Look
0: it doesn't
1: this.
0: Mean that it's a mess.
1: This is a mess.
0: This is a mess.
1: This is a David Hasselhoff shirtless on the floor eating a hamburger at 3 a.m. mess.
0: It is not. All right, we'll do our picks here.
1: This is the Hoff showing up on time for his duties on Baywatch. This is the Hoff after. What is wrong with you? What happened?
0: It's fine.
1: Where did it go wrong?
0: Don't you worry about that.
1: The kids are out. You can reel it back in a little bit. I get it. Your life was an unmitigated mess when the kids were young and you had a lot going on.
0: Yes.
1: But you can, come on, man. Circles and X's and two different colored markers. I gave you the pink marker. Do you know how much this infuriates me looking at this?
0: Yes.
1: It's so awful.
0: I know. It's just the chaos of it. You just can't handle
1: it. I almost didn't know which game you picked here because they all overlap so badly. And there's another one, too. Hold on. I was looking at the other one from week one. Look at it. First you go this route, and then you start Xing them, and then there's a circle with a star. I don't know what the hell's going on over here.
0: Huh.
1: Then there's another one where you did, and then you do or no. It's.
0: I didn't want that one. That's why I wrote no.
1: God. Why anybody listens to you, I'll never know.
0: Not doing it on purpose at all.
1: Yeah, right. Yeah, sure. All right, we'll get to our week four pigskin picks in a bit.
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3: Radical politician Jeff Smith couldn't care less about us. 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It's time for someone who cares. 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

0: The founding father of Auto-Tune, T-Pain, is 42 years young today. He's in love with a stripper, Gene. Who isn't? You know who is? The kid who had a friggin' mudslide at the strip club during my good friend's bachelor party.
1: Wanted to be in love with the stripper.
0: He was. I think she likes me. That guy. The minute, and my friend Brian told me, he's like, you're going to hate this kid, but try to be nice to him. And literally the millisecond I met this kid, I was like, oh, yeah.
1: I do hate him.
0: Everything about him made me mad. T-Pain is 42. Lacey Chabert is 44. She is Gretchen, the girl who tried to make Fetch happen in Mean Girls.
2: That is so Fetch. Gretchen, stop trying to make Fetch happen. It's not going to happen.
0: By the way, Mean Girls Day coming up on Saturday. Ooh. On October 3rd, he asked me what day it was. It's October 3rd. She doesn't even go here.
1: No? To watch it on Saturday, is that what you're saying?
0: To. Yeah. Also turning 44.

0: today is Macaulay Culkin's younger brother, Kieran Culkin. He was on Succession. He was in Fargo. He was also Fuller, the kid who drank too much soda and went to bed in Home Alone. John Campbell, the bass player for Lamb of God, is 54 years old today. The frontman for the band Fish, Trey Anastasio? How do you pronounce that? Anastasio? He's 62.
1: The woman was a dream I had, though rather hard to keep.
0: For when my eyes were watching hers, and I began to sleep. Yeah. Used to play this one in Strawberries, Music, Movies, and More when I was a manager there. Ugh. I hated Fish. I still hate Fish.
2: I know.
0: Trey Anastasio of Fish, 62. Monica Bellucci is also 62 today. She was one of the Bond girls in Spectre. She was also Persephone in the Matrix movie.
2: Right.
0: She wanted that special kiss.
3: I'll give you what you want, but you have to give me something.
4: What?
3: A kiss.
0: He gave her a kiss. I don't know why Trinity got so mad. It wasn't like a real version of Neo. It was in the Matrix, Neo.
2: It's like a dream. I woke up and I'm angry at you because of what you did in my dream.
0: And you dreamt it, you idiot. Monica Bellucci, 62. Eric Stoltz, 65.
5: These things are good. Ice cream and cake, a ride on a Harley, seeing monkeys in the trees, the rain on my tongue, and the sun shining on my face. These things are a drag.
0: Drag.
5: Dust in my hair, holes in my shoes, no money in my pocket, and the sun shining on my face.
0: Rocky Dennis and Mask. He was the original Marty McFly.
2: Mm-hmm.
0: Had to reshoot those scenes. He was also in Pulp Fiction, The Prophecy, a bunch of other stuff. The Fly, too. Brundlefly. Fran Drescher, 69 years young today.
2: Mm-hmm.
0: Known for her laugh. Apparently, she's supposed to be funny.
2: Well,
0: Barry Williams, 72.
6: Here's a story
0: of a lovely lady.
6: Of a lovely lady.
0: Barry Williams.
6: Who was bringing up three very lovely girls.
0: 72. Greg Brady on the Brady Bunch. 72. September 30th of 1955, 71 years ago today, James Dean killed in a two-car collision in California.
2: The essence of cool at the time.
0: He was.
2: Mm-hmm.
0: 5 years later, in 1960, the Flintstones premiered on ABC. What's the word?
2: Yabba-dabba-doo.
0: Yabba-dabba-doo.
7: Flintstones, meet the Flintstones.
0: It's good to know that even in the Stone Age, we were excited to get out of work.
2: Exactly.
0: Things haven't changed.
2: Can't wait
0: much.
2: To get this car with my feet home.
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2: I just saw a super funny video from Cheers last night, and it was like basically he started pounding on the table, and then it turned into Queen's We Will Rock You, and like everybody in the bar, people playing pool.
0: At Cheers?
2: Yeah.
0: Oh, okay.
2: Like Norm started it, just kind of like tapping on the bar, and then somebody else joined in, and then somebody else joined in, and pretty
0: soon.
2: So
0: it was from an episode?
2: Yeah.
0: Oh.
2: Yeah.
0: Okay. Gotcha.
2: No,
0: yeah, I thought
2: clip.
0: You meant like.
2: I'm sorry. No, it was a clip from a show.
0: In theaters on this day in 1988, Elvira, Mistress of the Dark.
9: Hello, darling. Yes, it's me, that vamp of camp, Elvira, Mistress of the Dark, bringing you the best of the worst. Or is it the worst of the best?
0: Yeah, she had a show and kind of like hosting horror movies and talking about them and doing little skits and things, and then they turned that into a movie.
2: Mm-hmm.
0: On TV this day in 1991.
10: Jerry,
0: that's right.
2: Very first one.
0: The Jerry Springer Show made its debut on this day in 1991. In theaters on this day in 1994, a couple of movies. One of them was The River Wild, starring Meryl Streep and Kevin Bacon. Whitewater rafting?
2: Yeah.
0: Yeah. You remember that one?
2: Not really.
0: She was whitewater rafting with her husband and her kid and the dog and Kevin Bacon and who's the guy?
2: Like killers or something?
0: No, they robbed a bank and then they like had him. They were trying to get away from the cops, so then they tried to like abduct her essentially or kidnap her and her family and get him down the river, and she was fighting him the whole way. And yeah, John C. Reilly was in that too. He was Kevin Bacon's accomplice. Also in theaters on this day in 1994, a movie starring Brendan Fraser.
11: Ladies and gentlemen, Steve Nebraska.
0: The Scout. Great movie. You haven't seen it, though, have you?
2: Mm-mm.
0: pictures, by the way, of him in the new Mummy movie. Him and Rachel Weisz.
2: Oh, it's out? Like, they're showing...
0: Well, some of the pictures from the set. And he's apparently yoked. He's, like, getting yoked.
2: He's yoked?
0: He's getting yoked. 2005. I only mentioned this movie because of one scene. Actually, it was more like two scenes. It stars your guy, Viggo Mortensen, and Maria Bello.
4: Holy cow.
8: What?
0: Mama.
8: You need some help with that big boy?
0: Oh. That's where it happened.
4: Maybe.
0: Maybe? Yeah. A History of Violence. She shows up in that cheerleader outfit.
2: Mm-hmm.
0: You need some help with that big boy? You damn right I do. Mama. 2008, In This Moment, dropping their second album, The Dream. Nonpoint dropping their ninth album on this day in 2014 called The Return. Luke Cage premiered 10 years ago on this day on Netflix. Starred Mike Coulter as Luke Cage. Ran for a couple of seasons. You can watch now on Disney Plus. They talked about maybe going back and adding seasons to that and Jessica Jones and all the other Marvel Cinematic Universe movies, but or TV shows, but not so much. And on this day in 2017, the host of Let's Make a Deal, Monty Hall, died at the age of 96.
10: These people, dressed as they are, come from all over the United States to make deals here in the marketplace of America. Let's make a deal. And now, here's America's top trader, TV's big dealer, Monty Hall.
0: Which one are you taking, Gene? The box or what's behind the curtain?
2: That show always bothered me.
0: Why? Because of the costumes?
2: I don't know. Yes, and the people were just, I don't know, annoying. I'm Little Bo Peep, and I just don't know. I'll take the box or the door or whatever.
0: It's like never good. It's like, oh, you got a toaster oven.
2: I don't know. That show.
0: All right. Stuff that happened on September 30th, along with some birthdays. We'll get to our Week 4 Pigskin Picks. We'll do that next.
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0: Well, Tyler, I don't know why Gene brought you in as a ringer, because you're not ringing anything right now. You guys suck. You're as bad as she was last year. I mean, you guys finished last week 6-10. I finished 10-6. I even knew to take the Patriots.
21: Yeah.
0: Or take the Jags.
21: False hope.
0: I mean, crazy. I knew it was going to be a disaster, and Gene thought, oh, here's my chance, right? I'm going to get one up on Brian, but no, not the case. Jacksonville stomped my Patriots thoroughly last Sunday.
21: Duval.
0: Yeah. It was that bad. It was that bad. Not to mention how bad this marker situation is. All right, here we go. Here's the handoff.
21: It was doomed from the start because of the marker. We'll just blame that.
0: One
21: week, here
0: pink
21: we go.
0: Marker to make your selections with. Not pink and orange. One pink marker. That's the handoff.
2: Okay.
0: Now,
2: okay.
0: Here comes... You're already highlighted with pink. Week 4 Pigskin Picks paper.
2: What are you doing?
0: We're getting ready to make our week 4 Pigskin Picks.
2: Why are you looking at me like that?
0: Because I want you to make the picks like a normal human being instead of whatever this erratic psycho is. Look at this. Look at this. Look what I got to deal with. It's crazy. But yeah, not a good week for you guys again. Finishing 6-10. I managed to scrape together a 10-6 record. I have an overall record of 31-17. You guys are 20-28. So, Tyler, what's going on? What's wrong with you?
21: I mean, last week was just a complete mess. Like, everything in the football world. I mean, you saw the Bears just dominate the Eagles on Monday Night Football.
0: Yeah, who saw that coming? Well, the third string Case Keenum off the couch.
21: Yeah, Green Bay gets rocked at home. That wasn't supposed to happen.
0: I almost took Atlanta, too. I was like, man, the Packers.
21: Yeah, I was thinking about it.
0: Feel like a mess.
21: Like, I mean, just a complete debacle. The Steelers looked decent again against the Bengals. There are so many things, like so many different games where you're just like, what the hell?
0: Well, yeah, you see the Steelers go out there and absolutely look foolish against the Patriots,
21: yeah,
0: who are not a good team right now. And so you're like, oh, here they go. They're gonna go into, you know, was it Cleveland? No, that's this week. Where the hell were they?
21: Cincinnati,
0: right? Yeah. But Joe Burrow, and you're like, oh, they're gonna get stopped.
21: No.
0: And that's not what happened.
21: We know nothing. I know nothing, clearly.
0: All right, so let's start with our week 4 Pigskin Picks, starting tomorrow night with Pittsburgh at Cleveland. Cleveland 2-1, Pittsburgh 2-1, Aaron Rodgers on the road in prime time. I don't even, who the hell is the Browns quarterback?
21: Deshaun Watson. He just beat Carolina. This is what I'm talking about. I didn't think that was going to happen either, and they beat Carolina.
0: I'm taking old man Rodgers. I'm going with the Steelers. Give me the Stiller magic on the road.
21: We got to get crazy, Gene. We're going to have to make a massive comeback. Let's get the Browns.
0: Deshaun Watson, I don't know. The guy's his career is over. I'm taking Washington at home. They got a win last week, a surprising win, which I picked. Indianapolis, for whatever reason, they can't seem to get anything right. So I'm taking Washington at home on that's a London game, right?
21: Yeah,
0: London game on Sunday morning.
21: Overseas in London.
0: Travel.
21: For that, taking the Colts.
0: Taking, all right.
2: Are we going to do better this week?
21: Have to.
2: Okay.
0: I don't know who the backup is for the Giants, but they just got rid of Odell Beckham Jr. They brought in J.J. McCarthy, and Jackson Dart is out. So give me Arizona on the road.
21: Yeah, quarterback battle between J.J. McCarthy and Jameis Winston. Winston's was the one that played last week against the Titans. I'll probably take Arizona.
0: Something's wrong in Houston. They're 0-3. Dallas on the road on Sunday at noon. I got to go with Houston at home to get a win. They got to get a win here. I mean, at some point, they got to get a win. And Dallas is as good as any to get a win against.
21: Yeah, they. I mean, Cowboys played really well against the Ravens in Rio, I think it was, or in somewhere in Brazil. I think they can take down the Texans.
0: A lot of travel, though. A lot of travel on that team, that Dallas team. Green Bay, this has got to be the layup of the weekend. Second string quarterback for the Tampa Bay Buccaneers. Mayfield's out with a broken thumb, dislocated thumb. Okay, they're 0-3. The Packers must win. They must win here. They got to win. Green Bay Packers on Sunday at noon.
21: Yeah, Packers need it. I think they'll win. I don't think they'll cover, though.
0: No, I don't think it's going to be a blowout or any of that stuff, but mm-hmm. they might win by a touchdown or a field goal. Jacksonville, speaking of Duval, at Cincinnati. A nice little matchup here. Jacksonville, an upstart at 2-1, right? Leon Cohen's doing good things down there, beating my Patriots thoroughly. Cincinnati back at home, trying to remedy whatever the hell happened last weekend. Give me Joe Burrow at home.
21: Yeah, I'd have to agree. I think they need a bounce back win.
0: All right, Gene, we're picking all the same ones here. I don't know what's going on here.
2: Not all of them.
21: We started pretty opposite early.
0: I'm doing abacadabra all the way down here is what I'm doing. I don't know. You're going all over the place. All right, the Rams at the Eagles. This is a get-right game for the Eagles after absolutely blowing it against the Bears. They're back at home. The Rams are not really good this year, and they're all that talk about an undefeated season with Myles Garrett and with Arnold coming back. Give me the Eagles at home on this one.
21: Yeah, I feel like the Rams need to win this game to keep their season alive. And I mean, Jalen Hurts did not look good against the Chicago Bears. And I don't know if they haven't really looked that great all season anyways to begin with. So let's take the Rams.
0: All right, New England at Buffalo. This is a layup. Buffalo's going to destroy the Patriots. Josh Allen, even with 5 turnovers, still got a win last week. The Patriots are just a dumpster fire right now. They can't do anything right. This is not a game where Drake May is going to figure it out. He's going to get walloped.
21: I'm starting to lose hope in my quarterback. It's really sad. Really, really
0: sad. I'm taking Buffalo 2 weeks in a row. I haven't picked the Patriots, Gene.
2: Okay, well, I'll do that, too.
0: Next up on the docket, another noon game on Sunday. Jets at Bears. Give me the Bears at home. Yep. Jets.
2: We're taking the
0: Jets
2: Bears.
0: Are going to Jets. The Bears somehow managed to beat Philadelphia. Now they got an easy Jets team coming in, so that's a win on Sunday.
21: Yeah, I think Caleb Williams should be good to go, too. So we'll see.
0: Well, with their third-string quarterback.
21: Yeah, it doesn't matter. We get Case Keenum coming back from playing football over 1,000 days and then dominate the Eagles.
0: Ravens at home against a winless Tennessee team. Give me the Ravens all day and twice on Sunday. That'll be a noon start for the Baltimore Ravens taking on Tennessee.
21: Ravens by a million. Titans just don't have a chance. Cam Ward looked terrible against the Giants. It's tough. I mean, Gene, you can look at me all you want, but it's just going to get worse if we take teams that are favored to win by double digits.
0: Miami doesn't have a chance in hell to beat the Vikings at home. The Vikings undefeated. Miami's a dumpster fire. They're 0-3. They might be my pick this year to go winless. Even though Minnesota hasn't really been beating anybody in terms of like dominating or a great performance, a win is a win is a win in the NFL, and you're as good as your record says you are. 3-0 at home, Minnesota Vikings. Skol.
21: Winning Skol. Is hard in National Football League. Yeah, it's got to go to the Vikings.
0: Denver in Denver. I'd take it 9 times out of 9, but Denver on the road in San Fran. I'm taking the 49ers here. Late game on Sunday afternoon. San Fran at home against Denver. Bo Nix doesn't have what it takes to beat San Fran.
21: I'm sorry. I'm rocking the 49ers jersey for a reason. Give me San Francisco.
2: So we're not taking any different games.
0: The top is good, though. The top is, there's a lot. You went left on a lot of those, which doesn't surprise me.
21: It's the slow climb. There's 17 weeks or 18 weeks of this.
0: This one is going to be, boy, who saw this, right? I mean, AFC West up for grabs, 2 unbeaten teams, Patrick Mahomes, the upstart Raiders with their stupid quarterback, Kirk Cousins out there. You like that? You like that? What the hell's going on with the Raiders?
21: They're playing good football, really good football. I mean, it's been fun to watch them play. And that quarterback room has got to be so fun with Kirk Cousins and Fernando Mendoza.
0: I can't pick against Patrick Mahomes. I'm taking the Chiefs.
21: Raiders. Oh, let's do it.
2: Everything I hate about football.
0: Seattle at home with the 12th man against the winless Chargers. That's a layup right there. That's an easy win for Seattle. They're going to improve to 3-1. Chargers will be 0-4 and probably firing their head coach before the end of the season.
21: Yeah, that was an embarrassing loss against the Commanders on the road. They need a bounce back win big time.
0: You're taking the Chargers?
21: No.
0: Okay.
21: Well, please don't.
0: Lions at Carolina. Give me the Lions on the road. It's a Sunday night football game. Carolina has been okay, but Detroit is certainly battling for the NFC North, so give me the Lions.
21: I think Carolina needs a bounce back win at home, prime time. Bryce Young needs to step up.
0: I'm going to take the Saints at home, the Aints, Gene's favorite, Drew Brees. I'm going to take your guy, Drew Brees, here, even though he hasn't played in a decade. Against Atlanta at home on Monday Night Football.
2: You Saints, know what I'm saying.
0: I think they're going to surprise some people this season.
21: They should have won that game last week, too. They were down to the wire.
2: That's right.
21: They're playing really good football.
2: All right.
0: So there they are. Let me see. I was watching you. It looks nice.
21: That's a really pretty color.
0: I think I got to change my underpants here. Look how neat and concise that is compared to this erratic disaster over here. Look at that. Look at the difference. Look at that. That's nice.
2: It's fine. It's
0: oh my
21: that's
0: God.
21: That's a winning
0: this is
21: record,
0: beautiful.
21: Too.
0: This is how you can go to the grocery store and read tilapia, is when you write it properly instead of whatever that chicken scratch you put down on the list.
2: Fine. It's good.
0: All right.
2: I do
0: so
2: it fine.
0: Going into week four, I'm 31-17 overall. You guys are 20-28 overall. Lots of catching up to do. Plenty of weeks left, but Tyler the Ringer, not so much ringing.
21: My bell is getting rung, for sure.
0: And he came in here today without a hat. I didn't realize you were so bald. Did you lose a bet?
21: No. This is my choice.
0: How long have you been doing this?
21: A year and a half now.
0: Okay.
21: I made the decisions like I'd rather go bald than balding, and I'd rather just rock it. And everyone said that I have the good head for it. Pause. But it works, I guess.
2: Two of you guys wearing football jerseys and T-shirts and bald heads, and I'm just surrounded by it. So
21: yeah.
2: This is great.
0: How was your Oktoberfest? Because Jean last week, she made the assumption last week that you were not an Oktoberfest or that we were going to have to school you in the ways of Oktoberfest.
2: You fested.
0: But
2: you
0: fested.
2: Fest?
21: I fested hard, really hard.
0: I didn't run into you. I'm kind of surprised. I was everywhere.
21: Yeah, I was there. I was there Saturday night at the main fest grounds.
0: You said nights. That's my kryptonite right there.
21: Yeah, right. But I mean, during the day, we had about I think there was 60 to 70 people in our backyard.
0: And you're a backyard campus party people?
21: No, we're off campus, which makes it even better because the cops are they don't bother us and we don't bother them. And then we all 60 of us just made the walk together to the fest grounds. We were there till past midnight, saw the fireworks and everything. It was great. You know it's great when you don't remember half of it.
0: Sometimes.
2: Did all 60 people spend the night?
21: Oh, at my place? No, it was about 20.
2: Yeah. 20
0: that's
2: people.
0: That's a college game.
2: Sleeping overnight.
21: Four bedrooms, one bathroom. Well, you do the math.
0: That sounds like your daughter. Like your daughter.
2: Lots of people sleeping stacked up like cordwood.
0: I lived in an apartment like that when I was in my early 20s. It was a one bedroom, literally one bedroom, and then an upstairs was a loft with a bathroom, and we had one bedroom downstairs, and we had eight people living in that thing.
2: Mm-hmm.
0: Eight.
2: Mm-hmm.
21: It's a good time.
0: Yeah. The couple lived in the bedroom. Me and Chad took the upstairs because we were gainfully employed, and then we had a couple more guys sleeping on couches downstairs.
2: Like no table to eat at, but a ping pong table in the living
0: room.
2: No,
0: but we had a lot of weed and a lot of leftover McDonald's, and that's all you needed.
21: We got a folding table. That's our kitchen.
0: We had a Super Nintendo. We had a bunch of beer in the fridge. You know, life was good.
2: Some grow lights in the closet.
0: I banged a lot of girls upstairs in that place. A lot of girls. I ran through that city, man. All right. Enough of that. Glory days. All right, Tyler. Thanks for coming in. We'll see you again next Thursday, and we'll find out, of course, on Tuesday how we did with our Week 4 Pigskin Picks. Bad news, happy music coming up next.
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1: We are a little bit closer to finding out who the Brewers will play on Saturday for Game 1 of the National League Divisional Series. The Padres blanked the Cubs 8-0 last night, and if the Padres win tonight, they will take on the Brewers on Saturday. Other winners from yesterday who are just one win away from advancing were the Braves, the White Sox, and the Yankees. And it comes as no surprise, but it was also announced yesterday that Jacob Mizorowski will be the Game 1 starter for the Brewers on Saturday. To football, the Packers will return to the practice field today in preparation for their game against the Buccaneers on Sunday, and the Packers might not be done adding to their offensive line as they hosted former Badger and former Pro Bowl guard Kevin Zeitler on a visit yesterday. In a quick WNBA note, the top-seeded Minnesota Lynx were swept last night by the New York Liberty in the WNBA playoffs. For Sports Talk 105.1, I'm Dan Casper.
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12: 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It's also the day that a guy in Virginia got a big old ticket for speeding. He was doing 72 in a 25.
13: So like a school zone almost.
12: Eh, neighborhood.
13: Yeah.
12: He was on a motorcycle too. Ridiculously fast. Almost 50 miles an hour over the speed limit. Local PD just released the body cam footage from the traffic stop.
14: I was moving a little quick, wasn't I?
15: Yeah, way too quick.
14: I know. I was trying to hit the McDonald's breakfast. I know. I was making it.
15: Coming from there here is like 2 minutes.
14: I know.
15: Let me see driver's license.
14: I got you. I was rushing. I woke up late.
15: Wow, I can see you were rushing. 72, it's way too fast.
12: I was moving a little too quick, wasn't I? The cop says, yeah, way too quick. The guy said, quote, I was trying to hit the McDonald's breakfast. Also said that he woke up late, didn't take time to put on some socks either. The cop said, the first thing that's going to fly off that bike is you. 72, someone pulls in front of you. Dude, you're done. Not to mention any of the drivers and pedestrians he was putting at risk with his speed in that neighborhood. He ended up getting a ticket for reckless driving. Probably also didn't get in to McDonald's in time to get a McMuffin.
16: I am speed.
12: By the way, speaking of McDonald's, they are apparently testing all-day breakfast again. In Australia. Not quite sure why it's in Australia instead of America. But
13: the breakfast burrito with some salsa pico and a hash brown and an orange juice.
12: At 3 in the afternoon?
13: Hell yeah.
12: All right. We'll see. They're apparently testing it again, Gene, so we'll find out. See what they come up with. Have you seen... This is great. Even though it's wrong. Have you seen the video of the woman who wanted to go bungee jumping but then changed her mind? Which I'm guessing happens a lot.
13: Like, all rigged up and ready to jump off and then says no.
12: Right on the edge. You're right on the precipice. Yes. You're right there.
13: Yes, and then you're like, nope, I don't want to do this. And then she went anyway?
12: Sort of. Not by her own...
13: Somebody pushed her?
12: They didn't just push her. They kicked her. Yeah. So she had her legs firmly on the platform, had the rubber band on, all the harness, the gear, the helmet, everything else, and they're trying to, like, push her, and she's fighting back against them or whatever. So then the guy, the staffer guy, from behind her, kicks her leg out from underneath her, and then they shove her, and off she goes. If you haven't seen the video, it's hilarious.
17: Oh, no. My name is Sally O'Malley. I'm proud to say I'm 50 years old and not one of those gals who's afraid to hide her age, unlike some other gals. And I like to kick, stretch, and kick.
12: Yeah.
17: I'm 50.
12: Tourist forced to take the 260-foot canyon plunge against her wishes. Shocking video shows one of the instructors kicking her legs out from underneath her as she was begging them not to jump.
13: Yeah, I don't want to do this now that I'm up here. I've thought about it, and I don't want
12: to
13: do that.
12: Desperately trying to fight her way back from the ledge, laughing instructors tried to force her to jump off with the harness on. Her husband, the one filming the ordeal, she said, please don't throw me like that. Let me go. Turning to her husband, you can see her crying.
13: Hell,
12: as she's freaking out and losing her mind. Please don't. I'm begging you. Instructors told her to calm down, to not jerk around. Obviously, all that jerking around maybe would have an effect on the bungees.
13: I don't want to do it anymore. and I'm paying you, so let me off of this.
12: After failing to get her to sit on the edge of the ledge, the instructors then kicked her from behind at the back of her knees to force her legs to give way, allowing them to prop her down onto the platform and then eventually push her off.
13: I don't want to jump. I've just changed my mind.
12: Husband filmed his wife being subjected to this nightmare and laughed. This is in Dagestan. Woman survived the jump, even asked if she wanted to take the plunge again when she got back to the platform. I said no. I'm scared. Investigation into the staffer is now underway. But if you haven't seen the video, it's kind of funny.
13: My girlfriend and I did the Slotzilla, so the zip line in Vegas.
12: Yeah. Over
13: Fremont
12: the
13: Street or whatever it is. And kind of the same thing, although that you're strapped in, right?
12: You have no choice. You have nothing to hold on to, right?
13: You got
12: to
13: go.
12: They just let you go.
13: You have to go. Like, you're next. And so her and I were side by side, and she looked at me, and she's like, I don't want to do this anymore. And I'm like, I don't think we can stop it, because it was, she looks at me, and she's like, no, I don't want, and we went. I'm like,
12: had a blast.
13: Yes, but she wanted to change her mind. I'm like, I don't think that's a thing.
12: Well, this lady wanted to change her mind, and they changed it right back for her.
13: I don't think that's a thing. I don't think you can change your mind.
12: You know how long it takes to get all that gear on? Go through all the instructions?
13: Yeah, I totally understand her changing her mind, though. Let me off immediately. I've been like that on roller coasters, like begging it to stop.
12: Just don't get on.
13: Well, I don't anymore.
12: Yeah.
13: I told my wife, I
12: don't know. I said to her, I'm like, I don't know how many coasters I'm going to go on when we go to Disney. I said, number one, I don't really care about it anymore. I did it when I was younger, and I don't really have a thing where I care about it. And I certainly don't want to wait in line. That's definitely not something I want to do. So we'll see.
13: A few, maybe.
12: We'll see. Moving on. When you watch a movie, and they have a big drug bust, right?
13: Yeah.
12: Where do they store the drugs normally in the movie? Where do the drugs go after they make a big drug bust?
13: You mean when the police take them and they take them into like the holding area at the at the precinct?
12: Yeah,
13: like that kind of a thing, like in a holding area. And
12: it's usually at the precinct,
13: mm-hmm.
12: Right? The cops have the drugs in the precinct,
13: evidence room or whatever.
12: There you go, evidence room. And then the drug lord guys or somebody tries to break in through the ventilation ducts, right, to steal the drugs. But it's usually stored at the police station, right?
13: Yes.
12: It's under guard.
13: Yes.
12: You don't normally keep it at the courthouse, right?
13: The courthouse? No.
12: Well, that's what happened in Fiji. More than $10 million worth of cocaine that was being stored at a Fiji court in evidence as a long-running drug trafficking trial has now been replaced with flour. Somebody broke in, took all the cocaine, and replaced it with flour. I love that cocaine. I love that cocaine. They're calling it an example of internal corruption.
13: You think? So somebody that knew it was there took it and then was like...
12: Has apparently plagued Fiji's authorities for years.
13: How long did it take them to figure it out?
12: ABC confirming 32 kilograms of cocaine that were stored at the Suva High Court for the long-running trial of Fiji-Canadian national Joshua Aziz Rahman was replaced and has now been effectively deemed missing, with police investigating the incident. $10 million worth of cocaine being replaced by flour at this court in Fiji.
0: Cocaine is a hell of a drug.
13: Yeah, and you wonder if they noticed it like immediately the next morning or if it was like days after discover that it was flour instead of the drugs itself.
12: So this guy was convicted in 2021, sentenced to 23 years in prison, later appealed the sentence and walked free back in February of 2026. And they've been retrying this case, trying to get this guy again. And they got all this drugs at the courtroom, and now they don't got nothing but a bunch of flour. Bring in some butter and some oatmeal, and you can make some cookies. That's about all you can do with that. That's not good. A hashtag Florida woman. I don't know what goes through people's heads. How do you think this is okay?
13: What is it?
12: Ditched her four kids, including an infant and a toddler, at her house for the weekend so she could go party on a Carnival cruise to the Bahamas.
13: Oh, she left the mainland.
12: So she's in Florida. She's close to the water and able to get on the boat without having to fly anywhere, right? And apparently, she was going to bring the kids over to grandma's house, but never did. And so these four kids are just sitting in the apartment all by themselves while mom's on a little carnival cruise for the weekend.
0: I'm here to tell you about drugs and alcohol and why they're bad, okay?
12: Yeah, now I'm not sure if she was high or drunk or what, but she was definitely partying. Natalie Bellizzare, charged with four counts of child neglect. They responded Saturday night to an apartment for a welfare check. The father of her two-month-old went to the apartment, found the child and the siblings home alone. So obviously the mom and the dad
13: aren't
12: not together.
13: Yes, and he goes to visit or get the baby or whatever and notices that there's no adult there.
12: Said he grew suspicious after seeing a WhatsApp message from the woman that appeared to show a Carnival cruise ticket. He said that the woman told him she would be dropping off the kids with a relative, but that relative said she never did.
1: You cannot make this up. It says she went on a cruise and left her children home alone.
3: Including a two-month-old baby.
1: She's going to drop them off, what, at the mother's house, but never did? These poor kids, four of them, were home alone for 3 days?
6: If you would agree to supervised visitation.
1: I don't think I want to do that. Who leaves the kids, four little
6: Judge,
1: kids alone?
6: Judge, it's an allegation at this time.
1: To go on a cruise.
6: Judge, at this time, it's only an allegation. She denies the allegation.
1: They arrested her disembarking from the cruise ship.
12: Not an allegation. No. We caught her on the cruise ship red-handed, you dumb bitch.
13: Yeah, no kidding. You can't.
12: Shut your stupid mouth up. You don't know what the hell you're talking about. It's not an allegation. I get it. You're a lawyer and you're lawyering and all that stuff. I'm married to a lawyer, but we caught her coming off the cruise ship. It's plain as day. They don't just let you get on halfway through the ocean in the afternoon. You got to get on Friday and then come back on Sunday. Yeah, the father said after he showed up at the apartment, he saw the TV glowing through the blinds, heard the kids talking. That's when he called the cops. Officers entering the apartment found the four kids hiding in the bathroom. They were all unharmed. The woman's brother said she texted him, asked to check on the kids, but he never had not arrived by the time the officers got there. Police tried calling the woman several times. She never answered.
13: Yeah.
12: That, as you heard there, the audio was the judge.
13: Check on the kids?
12: Investigators determined that she left on Friday for a three-day cruise. When she returned to port on Sunday, police were there waiting for her as she disembarked. Arrested, declined to speak with investigators. The Department of Children and Families also investigating. But, yeah, she was apparently supposed to drop these kids off. I don't know how old the other kids were.
13: Yeah, that's what I was waiting for you to tell me, because are they 15?
12: You still can't leave a 15-year-old and a baby and a toddler at the house alone.
13: I'm not saying that that was a good choice, but you're not... that. It
12: not a couple of 8-year-olds.
13: Right. They're not... The other ones weren't 4 and 5, right?
12: So I understand what you're saying, but at the same time, you still can't leave kids home alone. Now, if you got like a 21-year-old kid at the house that's grown and has a job and can maybe change diapers and feed people...
13: I would argue that somebody who's in that age could, but there should have been a grown-up that was in charge of all of them, obviously. I think I'd take better care of my friend's dog when she leaves town.
12: Crazy. Don't know what goes through people's minds, Gene. I'm just going to go on a cruise for a couple days. I'll see you guys later. Have fun. Good luck. Got a text from Jake. He said, hey, Brian, I stopped by the Handlebar in North Bend recently. My cousin owns it now, has updated. I'm not being biased, but it was one of the best burgers I've had in a long time. Perfect char flavor with the seasonings. Thanks for the recommendation. I appreciate that. Chris letting us know he would also get rid of the P word. One got to go Wednesday. Swear words. Which four are you going to get? Which one of the four are you getting rid of? He says, I use the F word and the C word as a combo every day at work. Not towards anyone, mostly at inanimate objects, such as tools.
13: Yep, I get that.
12: Yeah.
13: You're working, you're, wrenching on stuff and...
12: Well, you have expectations of the wrench working properly.
13: Words and feelings come out.
12: Toma Tom says, getting rid of the P word, but all I'm hearing is George Carlin's definition of the F word. Thank you much. Paul said, probably the P word, but I would really like it if we could get rid of the OMG. Just way overused.
13: Not a swear word, but he's sick of it. He's had it. He's up to here with the OMGs.
12: Our buddy Jim down in Georgia is going to the game today, the Braves game.
13: That's
12: super
13: exciting.
12: And he starts his patrol tomorrow. He's going to be the third row up behind the Braves dugout. Those are good seats.
13: Might see him.
12: Cheryl said, P word is gone. I use the others a lot. Also said, Brian, I hope you feel better soon. Thank you much. All this talking's ruining my voice here.
13: Yeah. Rest, tea, juice.
12: I'm working on it, man. I'm working on it. Somebody else said, for one's got to go Wednesday, I'm getting rid of the P word. Apparently, the P word was a consensus favorite.
13: Yeah, I saw that. And even though it's supposedly the most popular in the state of Iowa.
12: Roxy said the P word, driving in lacrosse every day. I use the other three on a daily basis. Sydney also said that everyone has a word that gives them the ick. For some, it's moist. For me, it's always been the P word. I don't know how else to describe it. It's just gross. That one's got to go.
13: Yeah, the ick. Squirt, squelch, pregos. I know some people can't handle that.
12: Pregos?
13: Pregos.
12: Like when a woman's pregnant?
13: Yeah. Tummies, eyeballs, a lot of things like that are ick.
12: Really?
13: Mm-hmm.
12: I think I might have.
13: I mean, that moist and panties is obviously the one, but like that squirt, squelch, that kind of a.
12: The squa.
13: The squa. The squas give the icks.
12: All right. News to me. Thank you very much for all the text messages. Appreciate it.
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Ninth Key, Happy Feels Like 92.9 The X. Hey there, it's T.R.I. Good morning to you. Middle of the week, finally, a little bit after 9 o'clock on your Wednesday morning. 13 First Alert forecast. It's going to be kind of a mucky one. So we're looking at 77 today being the high. And the percentage of humidity, just about that high. Sitting at 66 degrees right now. Then it's going to drop down a little bit tomorrow by like 10 degrees. But for the rest of the week, you're looking at 68, 64, 66. So we're going to have the normal weather. It's kind of a gloomy start to your Wednesday, last day of September. And then some sun coming up tomorrow. Faith No More, an epic on the Axe.

Nine Inch Nails 92.9 The X. Slipknot has already announced their summer 2027 worldwide sickest stadium tour. It's going to be kicking off July 3rd of next year. Not looking right now like it's going to be too close to us. We might have to get some airplane tickets. Here's Disturbed on the X.

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13: I'm meteorologist Paul Trombley with your updated forecast. Mainly cloudy skies expected and foggy early today with daytime highs approaching 77. Southwest winds 5 to 10 miles per hour. Overcast with fog tonight. Lows dip down to about 60. High temperatures reach up to 68 tomorrow. Cloudy skies expected. Clouds on the increase Friday into Saturday with highs in the mid-60s. That's the latest weather on the X. Currently, it's 67 degrees.
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It is Project Oktoberfest. 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Beer, bread, cheese, fun, people, maybe a little bit of dancing. Who knows what will happen? Grab your friends and come raise a stein with us. We're going to be there from noon until 4 this coming Saturday at the Brewing Project. Here's Bad Omens on The X.

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Metallica, Turn the Page, Real Rock 92.9, The X. All right, your year in rock, 2015. The song was released to digital outlets on December 16th of 2014 as the second single from the band's ninth studio album, The Pale Emperor, that came out in 2015. It's Marilyn Manson and Deep Six on your year in rock, 2015 on The X.

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1: 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Now, that song was a hit on American Active Rock Radio. It peaked at number 8 on Billboard's mainstream rock, becoming the band's highest peaking single ever on that chart. Here's Alice in Chains, Angry Chair on The X.

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14: I'm meteorologist Paul Trombley with your updated forecast. Mainly cloudy skies expected and foggy early today with daytime highs approaching 77. Southwest winds 5 to 10 miles per hour. Overcast with fog tonight. Lows dip down to about 60. High temperatures reach up to 68 tomorrow. Cloudy skies expected. Clouds on the increase Friday into Saturday with highs in the mid-60s. That's the latest weather on the X. Currently 68.
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1: Jeremiah Fredrickson. He's not like us. 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That's not like us. Jeremiah Fredrickson agrees with people who say our entire society is racist and sexist, and straight white men are to blame. That's the kind of radically woke nonsense that even AOC is now backtracking from. 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And Jeremiah Fredrickson is being funded by radical politicians who tried to block harsher penalties for child predators. That's definitely not like us. Jeremiah Fredrickson. He's not like us. He's too extreme to represent us in Madison.
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Danzig and Mother, 92.9 The X. Saturday, October 3rd. Yep, that's this Saturday. Make sure you're at the Brewing Project from noon until 4. It is Project Oktoberfest. 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Beer, bread, cheese, people. I said beer, right? Yes. 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All the way back to 1998 from the album Darkest Days. This is Save Yourself, Stabbing Westward on The Axe.

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1: Is it really that simple? I just have to jump around?
2: That's not simple. Have you tried jumping around for this whole song?
1: Not the whole song, but...
2: Yeah.
1: For a little while, at least.
2: What, are you going to jump around to health? I bet it works.
1: There's a health hack that went viral last November on the TikTok, and it's basically just jumping.
2: Yeah.
1: 50 times.
2: I have zero doubt that that works.
1: They say that if you're trying to be healthier this year, you can obviously go to a gym, you can join a club, you can do all the crazy exercises,
2: there's
1: all the stuff.
2: All sorts of ways to go about it.
1: All sorts of different ways. This one, I don't know, speaks to me a little bit.
2: You're going to jump?
1: You start your morning by jumping 50 times, and there's literally nothing else to it. You just jump up and down 50 times in a row.
2: Like I said, I've jumped around. At jump around, and I get it.
1: A handful of people who have tried this viral TikTok health hack say that it's life-changing.
2: So you don't need a jump rope. This is just jumping around.
1: Others say it's a bit of a stretch, but they have noticed some differences, made noticeable differences in their lives. One woman said she did it for a week, said it made her feel, quote, more awake, lighter on her feet, and better in general all day long.
2: Soft knees, kind of helping with your knees a little bit.
1: Experts say that yes. Starting your morning by jumping might be a good idea. We can make some make ya. Jump, jump. Some Mac Daddy make ya. Jump, jump. Oh, Daddy Mac will make ya. Jump, jump. Thankfully, there's no shortage of songs about jumping.
2: Mm-hmm.
1: Got all sorts of tunes I can crank out while I'm listening to music and jumping 50 times in a row.
2: Well, here's the science, right? So increases your heart rate, which then boosts your circulation, which is improves your lymphatic flow, which helps clear your body of waste. It elevates your temperature, primes your metabolism, stimulates blood flow to your hands and feet, literally every other area of your body. So the benefit there is the big picture, right? So
1: every other area?
2: Every other area, Brian. All the areas are getting better blood flow.
1: I'm already getting blood flow in the morning to that area. I don't need any more blood flow.
2: More blood.
1: I don't need any more blood. It's already full of blood. Did you hear that other thing?
2: Did you hear all that other stuff?
1: That blood sausage is full.
2: Did you hear?
1: I heard. Well, yeah. Well, what do I got to do it the moment I get out of the bed?
2: No, I don't think so.
1: Some point in the morning,
2: yes.
1: Like when I'm in my routine?
2: You jump 50 times. Gentle bounce, you can do that. You can do a higher impact if that's your deal.
1: Well, I think if you start out, you're just probably going to be doing like a little...
2: Yes, and then eventually maybe you're doing a little bit
1: more. I'm not going to try to like jump over things, right?
2: Soft knee bend through the ball of your feet.
1: No, I don't like the soft knee bend.
2: Well, what are you doing? Are you tucking?
1: Keep doing that.
2: No, I'm not doing that. That was 10. I just
1: did 10.
2: Itty-bitty
1: committee over here.
2: Oof.
1: 10?
2: Yeah, it was 10.
1: 50 of them, right? Do you increase or do you just stick with 50? At some point, do you get to a point where I can do 100?
2: First of all, do that. And do that every morning for a week, and then we'll talk about
1: 50 of them?
2: 50 of them.
1: Because my schedule, everything happens the same every morning.
2: Could do 50 jumps in the studio.
1: I don't know if I would I'd do them here or if I do them at home. I like to get ready and get out of the house and get here so I can get into work mode, you know what I mean, mentally.
2: That's why I think maybe here would be better.
1: So maybe do them here?
2: Yeah. Like, you get... Do your routine, get to the studio, do some stuff, and then take a break while you do your 50
1: jumps. Yeah, I definitely couldn't do them right out of bed because the dog would be like, dude, what are you doing?
2: Yes.
1: I need to go outside.
2: It's too much. And you're in the dark.
1: I get up and the dog has to go out, and then I let the dog back in. Generally, my wife goes and sleeps in another room because I snore or she's uncomfortable or whatever. So then I have to wake her up and put her back in the master bedroom with the dogs. And then I... take my shower, get dressed, grab my coffee and whatever else I'm bringing to work.
2: You're jumping here. You're not doing
1: that. So I'm doing it when I get here?
2: Yeah.
1: 50 times?
2: And you could pick songs to jump to because you've got the whole library in front of you.
1: How long do you think it takes to jump 50 times? It's only like,
2: are you taking a break?
1: 2-3 minutes?
2: Couple minutes.
3: Billy, listen to me.
4: What?
3: White men can't jump.
1: Bitch, I could jump. I could jump a lot. 50 times in a row.
2: It's going to be more tiring than you think.
1: I'm not saying that it's going to be a cakewalk.
2: It won't.
1: It certainly sounds a lot better than doing things with kettlebells. And I've seen one of our coworkers' wives. She's always posting videos of her working out. She's down on her hands and knees, and she's kicking her legs out behind her, and that looks awful. That looks terrible. That doesn't look... I did... Yeah. What are those, the burpees? You ever done a burpee? Oof. Jesus Christ. Who invented that? Some sadist. Probably somebody at...
2: Very good shape. That's what they did.
1: Somebody in a prison invented that thing. Good Lord. That is some punishment right there.
2: But some jump around. Makes sense.
1: Yeah. That's it. Just jumping 50 times every morning. When do I see results? When does that add? Like, it'd take a week, two weeks? I got a doctor's appointment coming up. If I can get this thing and going in the right direction, I don't have to take any more pills.
2: Hey,
1: nice.
2: Doc, I've been jumping for a month now. Do it. I've been
1: I got 2 weeks before.
2: Oh, yeah, you really jump a lot then.
1: All right. Viral health hack from TikTok. Just jumping 50 times in a row every morning. How's your walking thing going?
2: It's good.
1: Are you still doing it?
2: Yeah.
1: You got to get me the brand name. I told you.
2: Yeah, mine's not good.
1: Well, I don't need a good one. I want an affordable one. We went and looked at some, and they were like $700 to $900.
2: No.
1: I'm like, I'm not paying that for... I just might as well get a treadmill.
2: Mm-hmm.
1: What was yours? A couple $100? $140.
2: It's cheap.
1: Oh, snap. That's the one I need.
2: Yeah.
1: But it works, right?
2: I'm walking on it.
1: That dude at the store was like all about trying to sell me that one for $600.
2: Oh, yeah, I'm
1: sure. He's like, well, we might have it in the bag. We can get an order and blah, blah, blah. And I'm like, look, dude, I'm like, do I look like the kind of guy who's just going to make a decision right now about walking? No, man. All right. So add the walking pad.
2: And the jump around.
1: And the jump around.
2: Dude,
1: I'm
2: going to
1: be chiseled. I'm going to be effing chiseled,
2: look
1: man.
2: Look at these.
1: Look at this ab. I just want to have one ab.
2: Yeah, I know.
1: Just one. Just once.
2: That's not happening with the
1: I should have done this when
2: walking.
1: I was a kid.
2: Yeah.
1: I look back. I thought I was... I hate that. I hate that. I used to think I was fat, and now I'm fat, and I'm like, God.
2: If I could just look like I did when I thought I was...
1: If I could be fat from 2016
2: yes.
1: fat...
2: Oh, man.
1: As opposed to 2026 fat...
2: I'd be like, without a shirt all the time.
1: Oh, God. Yeah, speaking of... He came over to my house, too, yesterday to drop off a hoodie for my dog. And I was like, you and your abs. Get out of here. Yeah. Can you imagine what it would feel like to, like, go to the beach or the pool and take your shirt off with no shame? That must be the best feeling in the world. Like, everyone's going to be looking at this. Here we go.
2: Mm-hmm. That's the bros who are yelling at the weights. You know that, right?
1: Yeah, that's the screaming curling guy.
2: Yeah, yeah.
1: I'm not doing that either.
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Join Office Cora. She's going to be in Nashville this Christmas. Yep, it is a five-day Nashville Christmas getaway. 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
4: 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It's time for someone who cares. 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
12: I'm meteorologist Paul Trombley with your updated forecast. Mainly cloudy skies this afternoon, with daytime highs approaching 77. Southwest winds 5 to 10 miles per hour. Cloudy with fog in spots tonight. Lows dip down to about 61. Highs level off around 68 tomorrow. Cloudy skies expected. Sunny skies Friday. Clouds on the increase by Saturday. Highs in the mid-60s. That's the latest weather on the X. Currently 69.
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1: He went grocery shopping on Sunday, and he just sent me a picture of the grocery list with the word, and then underneath it said, tilapia, question mark?
2: Tilapia.
1: And he was right, that's what it was, but
2: well,
1: it was
2: first
1: just
2: of all,
1: funny
2: the,
1: that...
2: The T looks like a pi symbol, right? Like 3.14. But you could say, okay, T-I-Y... API. There's no, that is definitely a Y. There's no L there.
1: I mean, he knew, I mean, he guessed, but he question marked himself.
2: And there's also no A at the end. The only thing I can think of, and here's what happened. I can see it clear as day now. Your dot on top of the I turned into a slice, which made the L look like a Y.
1: Yep.
2: And so you got tiapi instead of tilapia, yeah. Which is still wrong because it's tilapia.
1: Yeah. Right.
2: But look at this. I mean, look at how many different ways and craziness is going on just in this little itty bitty picture on your phone. You've got the scribbles here. You've got this written like a normal human being.
1: And that's Mike's writing right over there.
2: That makes sense. And then there's a bunch of weird ass question. By the way, your question marks are a problem. I don't know what is wrong with your question. Who taught you how to do question marks?
1: They're fine.
2: They're not fine.
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0: 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Trent Reznor, still out there, man. Still, man, he's just, you know it when you hear it. You know it's a Trent Reznor thing, but he's done some really amazing things. His soundtrack work with Atticus Ross alone, Oscar award winning, and just, it's incredible stuff. I put it on in my office a lot of time when I'm trying to work, especially the Vietnam one. Anyway. Still doing Nine Inch Nails, though. This was a song featured on a David Lynch film, right? Was this Lost Highway? It's the perfect drug.
1: I got my head, but my head is unraveling. Can't keep control, can't keep track of

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1: I'm meteorologist Paul Trombley with your updated forecast. Cloudy skies expected this afternoon, with daytime highs approaching 77. Winds out of the southwest, 5 to 10 miles per hour. Cloudy skies expected again tonight. Lows dip down to about 61. Overcast skies tomorrow. Highs level off around 67. Ample sunshine expected Friday. Clouds on the increase by Saturday. Highs in the mid-60s. That's the latest weather on the X. Right now, 70.
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You know, when it comes to the 90s, still some of my favorite crushing groove riffs of all time. Dimebag, he's my number one as far as guitar goes and all things metal and rock in my perspective. Not everyone agrees with me, but people can be wrong. Tripper hanging out with you from Pantera to Cake. There's a transition you'll only find in the 90s or in a 90s hour doing that great, great cover. The Distance gets all the love. This is the song I go back to most.

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1: Is it really that simple? I just have to jump around?
2: That's not simple. Have you tried jumping around for this whole song?
1: Not the whole song, but...
2: Yeah.
1: For a little while, at least.
2: What, are you going to jump around to health? I bet it works.
1: There's a health hack that went viral last November on the TikTok, and it's basically just jumping.
2: Yeah.
1: 50 times.
2: I have zero doubt that that works.
1: They say that if you're trying to be healthier this year, you can obviously go to a gym, you can join a club, you can do all the crazy exercises,
2: there's
1: all the stuff.
2: All sorts of ways to go about it.
1: All sorts of different ways. This one, I don't know, speaks to me a little bit.
2: You're going to jump?
1: You start your morning by jumping 50 times, and there's literally nothing else to it. You just jump up and down 50 times in a row.
2: Like I said, I've jumped around. At jump around, and I get it.
1: A handful of people who have tried this viral TikTok health hack say that it's life-changing.
2: So you don't need a jump rope. This is just jumping around.
1: Others say it's a bit of a stretch, but they have noticed some differences, made noticeable differences in their lives. One woman said she did it for a week, said it made her feel, quote, more awake, lighter on her feet, and better in general all day long.
2: Soft knees, kind of helping with your knees a little bit.
1: Experts say that yes, starting your morning by jumping might be a good idea. We can make some make ya. Jump, jump. For Mac Dad to make ya. Jump, jump. Oh, Daddy Mac will make ya. Jump, jump. Thankfully, there's no shortage of songs about jumping.
2: Mm-hmm.
1: Got all sorts of tunes I can crank out while I'm listening to music and jumping 50 times in a row.
2: Well, here's the science, right? So increases your heart rate, which then boosts your circulation, which is improves your lymphatic flow, which helps clear your body of waste. It elevates your temperature, primes your metabolism, stimulates blood flow to your hands and feet, literally every other area of your body. So the benefit there is the big picture, right? So
1: every other area?
2: Every other area, Brian. All the areas are getting better blood flow.
1: I'm already getting blood flow in the morning to that area. I don't need any more blood flow.
2: More blood.
1: I don't need any more blood. It's already full of blood.
2: Did you hear that other thing? Did you hear all that other stuff?
1: That blood sausage is full.
2: Did you hear?
1: I heard. Well, yeah. Well, what do I got to do it the moment I get out of the bed?
2: Or I don't think so.
1: Some point in the morning,
2: yes.
1: Like when I'm in my routine?
2: Wake up, you jump 50 times. Gentle bounce, you can do that. You can do a higher impact if that's your deal.
1: Well, I think if you start out, you're just probably going to be doing like a little...
2: Yes, and then eventually maybe you're doing a little bit more.
1: I'm not going to try to like jump over things, right?
2: Soft knee bend through the ball of your feet.
1: No, I don't like the soft knee bend.
2: Well, what are you doing? Are you tucking?
1: Keep doing that.
2: No, I'm not doing that. I'm not doing that. That was 10. I just
1: did
2: 10.
1: Committee over
2: Oof.
1: Here. 10?
2: Yeah, it was 10.
1: 50 of them, right? Do you increase or do you just stick with 50? Like, at some point, do you get to a point where I can do 100?
2: First of all, do that. And do that every morning for a week, and then we'll talk about
1: 50 of them?
2: 50 of them.
1: Because my schedule, like, I everything happens the same every morning. It has to.
2: So you could do 50 jumps in the studio.
1: I don't know if I would do them here or if I do them at home. I like to get ready and get out of the house and get here so I can get into work mode, you know what I mean, mentally.
2: That's why I think maybe here would be better.
1: So maybe do them here?
2: Yeah. Like, you get... Do your routine, get to the studio, do some stuff, and then take a break while you do your 50
1: jumps. Yeah, I definitely couldn't do them right out of bed because the dog would be like, dude, what are you doing?
2: Yes.
1: I need to go outside.
2: It's too much. And you're in the dark.
1: I get up and the dog has to go out, and then I let the dog back in. Generally, my wife goes and sleeps in another room because I snore or she's uncomfortable or whatever. So then I have to wake her up and put her back in the master bedroom with the dogs. And then I... take my shower, get dressed, grab my coffee and whatever else I'm bringing to work.
2: You're jumping here. You're not doing
1: that. So I'm doing it when I get here?
2: Yeah.
1: 50 times?
2: And you could pick songs to jump to because you've got the whole library in front of you.
1: How long do you think it takes to jump 50 times? It's only like,
2: are you taking a break?
1: 2-3 minutes?
2: Couple minutes.
3: Really listen to me.
4: What?
3: White men can't jump.
1: Bitch, I could jump. I could jump a lot. 50 times in a row.
2: It's going to be more tiring than you think.
1: I'm not saying that it's going to be a cakewalk.
2: It won't.
1: It certainly sounds a lot better than doing things. things with kettlebells, and I seen one of our coworkers' wives. She's always posting videos of her working out, and she's down on her hands and knees, and she's kicking her legs out behind her, and that looks awful. That looks terrible. That doesn't look... What are those, the burpees? You ever done a burpee? Oof. Jesus Christ. Who invented that? Some sadist. Probably somebody in...
2: very good shape. That's what they did.
1: Somebody in a prison invented that thing. Good Lord. That is some punishment right there.
2: But some jump around. Makes sense.
1: Yeah. That's it. Just jumping 50 times every morning. When do I see results? When does that happen? Like, it'd take a week, two weeks? I got a doctor's appointment coming up. If I can get this thing... and going in the right direction, I don't have to take any more pills.
2: Hey,
1: nice.
2: Doc, I've been jumping for a month now. Do it.
1: I got 2 weeks before.
2: Oh, yeah, he's really jump a lot then.
1: All right. Viral health hack from TikTok. Just jumping 50 times in a row every morning. How's your walking thing going?
2: It's good.
1: Are you still doing it?
2: Yeah.
1: You got to get me the brand name. I told you.
2: Yeah, mine's not good.
1: Well, I don't need a good one. I want an affordable one. We went and looked at some, and they were like $700 to $900.
2: No.
1: I'm like, I'm not paying that for... I mean, I just might as well get a treadmill.
2: Mm-hmm.
1: What was yours? A couple $100?
2: Three?
1: Like
2: 140.
1: It's cheap. Oh, snap. That's the one I need.
2: Yeah.
1: But it works, right?
2: Walking on it.
1: That dude at the store was like all about trying to sell me that one for $600.
2: Oh, yeah, I'm sure.
1: And he's like, well, we might have it in the bag. We can get an order and blah, blah, blah. And I'm like, look, dude, I'm like, do I look like the kind of guy who's just going to make a decision right now about walking? No, man. All right, so add the walking pad.
2: And the jump around.
1: And the jump around.
2: Dude,
1: I'm
2: going to
1: be chiseled. I'm going to be effing chiseled,
2: look
1: man.
2: Look at these.
1: Look at this ab. I just want to have one ab.
2: Yeah, I know.
1: Just one. Just once.
2: That's not happening with the jumping.
1: I should have done this when I was a kid.
2: Yeah.
1: I look back. I thought I was... I hate that. I hate that. I used to think I was fat, and now I'm fat, and I'm like, God.
2: If I could just look like I did when I thought I was...
1: If I could be fat from 2016
2: yes.
1: fat...
2: Oh, man.
1: As opposed to 2026 fat...
2: I'd be like, without a shirt all the time.
1: Oh, God. Yeah, speaking of... He came over to my house, too, yesterday to drop off a hoodie for my dog. And I was like, you and your abs. Get out of here. Can you imagine what it would feel like to like go to the beach or the pool and take your shirt off with no shame? That must be the best feeling in the world. Like, everyone's going to be looking at this. Here we go.
2: Mm-hmm. That's the bros who are yelling at the weights. You know that, right?
1: Yeah, that's the screaming curling guy.
2: Yeah, yeah.
1: I'm not doing that either.
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We call it Gen X Lunch. I put this, I think I put this in the top 10 songs of the 90s. An all-time classic, and it's all about the original, the version, the vocals from Dolores. Just one of the best. Zombie, here we go.

0: Another week drag you through the mud, meetings that should have been emails, emails that should have never existed, and coworkers who somehow still can't figure out what reply all means. 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
1: Radical politician Jeff Smith couldn't care less about us. 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It's time for someone who cares. 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

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If we get enough time, man, I got a gem coming up from Bloodhound Gang. We don't need no water. You remember that song. Our Lady Peace coming up. Sublime, Pearl Jam now, Spinning the Black Circle. That's a vinyl reference, y'all.

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10: I'm meteorologist Paul Trombley with your updated forecast. Cloudy skies with a few peaks of sun this afternoon, with daytime highs approaching 77. Winds out of the southwest, 5 to 10 miles per hour. Lows dip down to about 61 tonight. Cloudy skies expected. Daytime highs approaching 67 tomorrow. Cloudy skies. Bright sunshine Friday. Clouds on the increase by Saturday. Highs in the mid-60s. That's the latest weather on the X. Currently, it's 72 degrees. 92.9.

we drag you through the mud, meetings that should have been emails, emails that should have never existed, and coworkers who somehow still can't figure out what reply all means. 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

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Good afternoon to you, a little bit after 2 o'clock. 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

0: 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So keep it locked on The X, because being broke sucks. 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
8: I'm meteorologist Paul Trombley with your updated forecast. Daytime highs approaching 77 this afternoon under overcast skies, southwesterly winds 5 to 10 miles per hour. Lows level off around 61 with fog in spots tonight, cloudy skies expected. Daytime highs approaching 67 with fog in spots early tomorrow, cloudy. Clouds on the increase Friday into Saturday with highs in the mid-60s. That's the latest weather on The X. Currently 73.
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9: I'm meteorologist Paul Trombley with your updated forecast. Daytime highs approaching 77 this afternoon under overcast skies, southwesterly winds 5 to 10 miles per hour. Lows level off around 61 with fog in spots tonight, cloudy skies expected. Daytime highs approaching 67 with fog in spots early tomorrow, cloudy. Clouds on the increase Friday into Saturday with highs in the mid-60s. That's the latest weather on the X. Right now, 75.
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7: 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He's not like us. He's too extreme to represent us in Madison.
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13: I'm meteorologist Paul Trombley with your updated forecast. Daytime highs approaching 77 this afternoon under overcast skies, southwesterly winds 5 to 10 miles per hour. Lows level off around 61 with fog in spots tonight, cloudy skies expected. Daytime highs approaching 67 with fog in spots early tomorrow, cloudy. Clouds on the increase Friday into Saturday with highs in the mid-60s. That's the latest weather on the X. Right now, it's 73 degrees.
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0: 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Here at The X, we know your wallet is emptier than your soul. 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All you gotta do is become a real rocker. 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It's that easy. So keep it locked on The X, because being broke sucks. But missing all the best shows, that's just embarrassing.
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0: 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We are Real Rock 92.9 The X. It's time for Midweek Mayhem. Get your pull of this Devil's Double Shot. Find what's new. Grind with the classics. We behaved all damn week. It's time to let our hair down and unleash some rage. Let's celebrate the greatness that is metal with Midweek Mayhem. Now, crank this f***er up to 11. Midweek Mayhem on the X.
1: All right. Here we go. A couple of hand-picked gems for you right now to break up the monotony, to break up the middle of the week and let you, release some of your inner demons. Yeah. First track we're going to do today comes by way of the fact that my algorithm and my feeds are completely full in a good way of all things Josh Homme and all things Queens of the Stone Age, getting ready to release their new album. They've got some new singles, some new videos, a bit of a new sound. Man, oh man, they've turned out to be just one of the great, great bands of the last 20 years. And seemingly, I don't know, are kind of getting better with age, without a doubt, man. They've done some really interesting stuff. Check out their thing that they did in the Parisian catacombs. You know, the underground stuff with all the skulls and everything. They did a concert there, man. It was wild. Nonetheless, some new stuff. So it got me thinking about them, and I thought I'd play a track. One of my favorite tracks that kind of turned me on to these guys. Just because it's funny. It's anti-authoritarian. It's called Feel Good Hit of the Summer. And all of the only lyrics in this song, well, you'll find out. Here we go. Track number one on Midweek Mayhem.

Yes, yes. Queens of the Stone Age, one of my, just a fun track, you know, just a punk attitude, a sort of FU attitude. You know, who releases a song that's just, the only lyrics are just, they just listing drugs? That's rock and roll, I guess, or at least old school rock and roll. Queens of the Stone Age, you know, all over right now because they're getting ready to release an album. That's where that came from. And then I got to thinking where and if I had seen Queens of the Stone Age. And I had to go all the way back to 2005 when I was still in college, man. I got a chance to see them early on, back in the No One Knows days, where Queens of the Stone Age was really kind of early on in their whole journey, which is now, you know, over 20 years. And this is, you know, after Josh Homme has left the band Caius. Speaking of desert rock greats of all time, check out that if you've never taken the time to do so. And they were opening up at the Target Center on one of my very first big shows. And they were opening up for none other than Trent Reznor and Nine Inch Nails that were kicking ass on the With Teeth tour. And it was a killer show. And uniquely so, they played this song, which didn't always get played, but it's one of their higher energy, one of their more aggressive songs, and a song that made it onto the album The Fragile, even though it doesn't really sound like the rest of that album. And Trent Reznor was a little reluctant to put it on because of the energy, but he just kind of wanted to get it out. The version we're playing is called Star Suckers Incorporated. That's not the actual name of the song. You can figure out what it might have been. And it's a critique about the shallow commercialization and vanity and moral decay of celebrity culture. He's kind of calling out a lot of people in this song called Star, quote, Suckers Incorporated. You can fill in what it might have been. Targeting the likes of Marilyn Manson, who he had a falling out with. Targeting Courtney Love. Targeting the music industry and fame in general. Nine Inch Nails, Midweek Mayhem, 92.9 The X.

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0: I'm meteorologist Paul Trombley with your updated forecast. Lows around 61 with fog in spots tonight under cloudy skies. Southwesterly winds around 5 miles per hour. High temperatures reach up to 67 and foggy early tomorrow, overcast skies. Tomorrow night, lows dip down to about 45. Clear skies and dry Friday, clouds on the increase by Saturday. Low 60s Friday, mid 60s by Saturday. That's the latest weather on the X. Right now, it's 73 degrees.
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0: Drowning Pool with Body is a major hit for them, easily their biggest hit. And the only reason a little tiny bit of that momentum, I guess it makes some sense, was lost when that song came out on its ascent, because it coincided with, of course, the attacks in New York on 9/11. So a song that said Bodies Hit the Floor, among about a billion other songs, were immediately taken from radio, of songs that we shouldn't play during that time. And it was a weird time, for sure.
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Smashing Pumpkins going to be in St. Paul here now, coming up in just 2 weeks. 2 weeks away to go catch a show, and they're doing Melancholy and the Infinite Sadness all the way through. That's pretty cool.

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Real Rockers, Saturday. We drank. We pretzel. We prost. Maybe we bratwurst a little bit. We Brewing Project, that's a for sure thing going on. Project Oktoberfest, free to attend. We kick off at noon Saturday. Come on down.

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Testify from Battle of Los Angeles. That was the last album of full original music from that group. Of course, their third, Renegades, was the other album full of those really great covers. Battle of Los Angeles, though, as far as rage goes, is the album that I prefer the least. It's the one that I go to almost zero. I'm not sure why.

0: It's Oktoberfest season in the 715, and the X isn't done yet. 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
1: Radical politician Jeff Smith couldn't care less about us. 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Instead of fighting for us, he fights for himself and for the special interests who keep him in power. It's time for someone who cares. Oppose Jeff Smith for State Senate. 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
3: I'm meteorologist Paul Trombley with your updated forecast. Cloudy skies and foggy tonight with lows around 60. Winds out of the southwest around 5 miles per hour. Cloudy skies with fog early tomorrow. High temperatures reach up to 67. Lows level off around 45. Tomorrow night, mainly clear skies. Highs level off around 63. Friday, under sunny skies. 65 Saturday. That's the latest weather on the X. Right now, 72.
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Real Rock, 92.9 The X, Greta Van Fleet, love him, hate him, whatever it is, don't dog him for sounding a little bit like some great influences that they had. All of your bands, by the way, sound a little like some of the stuff that they grew up listening to. So don't be weird about it, man. You know, everyone's done it. It's all been done before. Derivative is just what everyone's doing. Otherwise, who picks up a guitar or an instrument if not because they loved something else? Greta Van Fleet's cool, dude. I'm just saying.

Sometimes it's the simplicity that really gets you. Some of your favorite riffs, some of the most iconic riffs and sounds are sometimes some of the easier things in the catalog, man. I think of that bass line in that song, Longview. I mean, that's the kind of bass line that gets a 12-year-old kid to pick up a bass guitar, still to this day.

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Rock 92.9 The X. Diving back into the world of Queens of the Stone Age. I featured them in our Midweek Mayhem about an hour and a half ago. Reminder, Queens of the Stone Age got some new stuff. Great weird video for a new single called Where the Golf Girl's At, which I just love the title of that. They got a new album coming out. I think it's called Perfect. I didn't say that wrong. I think I said that right, actually. Look into it if you're a fan. This was the one, of course, with the weird MTV video as well that really kind of put him on the map in 2002.

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